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13: Here's something pretty disturbing I discovered while researching this podcast. This is what it actually says on the Los Angeles Police Department website. The site states that the Adult Missing Persons Unit investigates 3,200 cases a month, and 70% of those missing people are found or returned voluntarily within 2 or 3 days. It goes on to explain, and I quote here, "Since being a missing person is not a crime, police are given a very limited role while conducting these types of investigations." At the bottom of the webpage, it gets more disturbing. There's a section titled, "What if they never returned?" And here's the official police advice. In such situations, you may want to enlist the services of a private investigator to assist in your search. If you can't afford a PI, the police elaborate, quote, "Another option would be to contact the Salvation Army, which has a missing persons locator program." There is not a single sentence on the LAPD website that would lead a loved one of a missing person to have any faith that the police would properly investigate it. What the LAPD is basically saying is, if someone you love goes missing, don't overreact. They'll probably turn up, unless they don't, in which case you should get someone besides the police to look into it. All this is my way of saying, if the police took missing persons cases as seriously as they do, say, bank robberies, I wouldn't have had to do this podcast in the first place and end up chasing a violent criminal halfway around the country. I'm Neil Strauss, and you can hear the full story of To Live and Die in L.A.
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All right, that's going to wrap things up for today. We have a great, great Hannity tonight, 9 Eastern on the Fox News Channel. Set your DVR. Reince Priebus, Ari Fleischer, Brianna Lyman will join us out on the street. Joe Concha, Greg Jarrett, Jim Jordan, Anita Vogel, Billy Bush, Sage Steele. Load it up. Set your DVR tonight. Hannity on Fox. We'll see you then back here tomorrow. By the way, Ryan Lochte, Linda, did you watch this podcast? We just dropped it. Wow. You cannot believe what this guy's life spiraled out of control after the Rio Olympics. And he tells the whole story. I mean, in detail. Anyway, we'll see you tonight back here tomorrow. Thank you for making this show possible.

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12: In 2005, investigators in Palm Beach, Florida, began uncovering a dark secret.
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12: There was a wealthy man in Palm Beach who was offering young girls a way to make money. That man was Jeffrey Epstein, and he had set up a system designed to bring him underage girls. Local police and the federal government would investigate and, by their count, find dozens of victims. Epstein would become one of the world's most infamous predators, a man who could have faced decades in prison but served just 13 months in his own wing of a county jail.
15: Why would you cut this deal with Jeffrey Epstein?
12: Epstein's abuse would span years and cross state lines.
16: New York, Palm Beach, New Mexico, Paris, Virgin Islands, and each one of those residences is an alleged crime scene.
12: 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Truth and Lies, Jeffrey Epstein.
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2: Push for more aid to Ukraine. I'm Lisa Lacera, Fox News. The House passing a measure that would allow another $8 billion to head to Ukraine to help in its war with Russia, as Ukraine's president writes an open letter to Russian President Vladimir Putin asking for a one-on-one meeting. President Trump said he thinks that's a positive thing.
3: I'm glad that they're maybe talking about meeting. I think we had a lot to do with it.
2: The president has been working to get the two leaders to agree on a ceasefire. Today, he said both sides need to compromise. In a multi-hour session, the Senate working toward passage on a $1.8 billion bill that would fund ICE and Customs and Border Protection. It failed to pass an amendment to add the so-called Save America Act to the bill, which would require proof of citizenship to vote. Arizona's Attorney General responds after the state's highest court denies her appeal to send a fake elector case back to a grand jury.
4: Arizona Attorney General Chris Mays' office,
2: including the son of former Cuban President Raul Castro. Chinese President Xi Jinping set to travel to North Korea next week for his first visit in years. The announcement came a day after North Korea unveiled a new facility to produce nuclear bomb fuels. During a visit to the plant, North Korean leader Kim Jong-un announced plans to strengthen the country's nuclear forces at what he called an exponential rate. 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

0: Thanks for hanging out with us, America. We're glad you're here. Ashley is in Bend, Oregon. Hi, Ashley. How are you?
1: Hi, I'm good. Thanks for taking my call.
0: Sure. What's up?
1: My husband and I have been given kind of a once-in-a-lifetime opportunity. We have a family friend that is fairly well-to-do. Her and her husband own about 5 homes throughout the state, one of which is far over in eastern Oregon, and they are getting older and have offered for us to basically at a $0 a month lease this property from them.

0: I'm happy just listening to this. Hey there, friend. Good morning and welcome to your Friday edition of The Morning Show. Happy Friday to you. It is June 5th, 2026. Coming up to 5 a.m., we have your latest national and international news. Lots of news with regard to Iran, with regard to the political wrangling in Washington, the national front. A bite of weather from Rebecca Kopelman. Rain on the radar and rain falling from the sky on the way to work today. You have a flood watch for parts of Central Iowa that extends as far as Tama County East. And I've got your first look at sports as well as local and regional news coming up next.
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2: This is a Fox News alert. I'm Sue Guzman. The Senate, after an all-night session, passes a $70 billion immigration enforcement bill without limits on the $1.8 billion Trump settlement fund. 18 House Republicans joining Democrats as the House passed an aid package Thursday to Ukraine. Ukraine's President Zelensky calling for a face-to-face meeting with Russian President Vladimir Putin for peace talks to end the war. President Trump says he supports the idea.
3: I think it would be great if they met. They should get it done.
2: One person is dead, multiple people injured in a shooting at a home in Birmingham, Alabama. Birmingham police officer Darrell Freeman.
4: Well, we have been told by community members that that location rarely has any incidents. So this is actually shocking to us that something of that nature occurred there. But like I said, we'll continue to investigate and see what transpired in these incidents.
2: America's listening to Fox News.
5: Clouds will be clearing up this morning, and we will have plenty of sunshine and dry time today. Temperatures will rise into the low to mid-80s, and it will be humid with a chance for some additional storms tonight.
6: Now, today's top stories from Eastern Iowa's News, Traffic, and Severe Weather Station.
7: I'm Craig Michaels, WMT Radio News. Local tourism leaders say thousands are descending on Cedar Rapids for this weekend's inaugural Cedar Rapids Marathon. Local hotel owners report weekend bookings have been solid. A shakeout run is scheduled for tomorrow morning, followed by the main events Sunday morning. Organizers hope this qualifier for the Boston Marathon becomes an annual event. Police are identifying the victim in an officer-involved shooting in West Branch Wednesday. The Iowa Department of Criminal Investigation says 22-year-old Kaylin Tippin fled after being shot during a confrontation with an officer responding to a domestic abuse call. DCI says Tippin is recovering from his injuries and the officer wasn't injured. Court records show Tippin is a registered sex offender with prior charges of domestic abuse and an active warrant for his arrest. I'm Craig Michaels with Doug Wagner in News every 15 minutes in the morning on WMT.
0: Thank you very much, Craig. Let's take a look at what's going on as far as the radar, the satellite, and the current conditions. Right now, we do have rain that extends the southeast half of the state of Iowa from the northeast tri-state near Dubuque all the way back down through the Cedar Rapids area through Des Moines down into Missouri as well. No warnings. There is a flood watch that reaches as east as Marshalltown, Waterloo, and Tama County. Over there, and that goes through 7 o'clock today, as an FYI. Let's get to the latest as far as the Big Five and see what's going on in our communities around here, and we'll get you updated as far as the most current conditions. We'll start with Dubuque, like we always do. Dubuque checks in a dew point of 66, relative humidity 97%, barometric pressure at 2988, and steady southeast wind at 8. Rain and mist, visibility at 2 miles, 67 degrees in the key city of Dubuque. Waterloo checks in, dew point temperature exactly the same, relative humidity 100%, barometric pressure 2985 and steady. Light rain, mist, visibility at 6 miles, it's 66 degrees in the heart of the Cedar River Valley. Head west from there. Let's go over to Iowa's east coast at that point. Davenport with a dew point of 65, relative humidity of 81%, barometric pressure 2987 and steady. South wind at 10, overcast and 71 degrees in Davenport. Head west on I-80 from there. Let's get over to our friends right next door in Iowa City. Dew point of 67, relative humidity 93%, barometric pressure 2987, and steady southeast wind at 3, mostly cloudy, 69 degrees in the old capital city of Iowa City. Head north on I-380 from there. Get to the city of Five Seasons, Cedar Rapids. Dew point of 66, relative humidity of 97%, barometric pressure 2985 and steady. East southeast wind at 6, overcast and 67 degrees in Cedar Rapids right now. So overcast 67 in Cedar Rapids, rain 67 in Dubuque, overcast 71 in water in Davenport.
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14: My name's Phil from Beverly, Massachusetts. I've lost 88 pounds with Awaken 180. I was type 2 diabetic and I was severely overweight. I got to do something because what I was doing wasn't working. The GLP-1 was a thought, but I don't really like putting chemicals in my body. So I've been on Awaken 180 for a year ago this month. I'm now completely off of all diabetic medication, cholesterol medication. And as a result of this, I was scheduled for more knee surgery. My left knee was really getting to the point where I was having trouble walking. And now that pain is completely gone. My energy level's through the roof. I just can't say enough good things about Awaken 180 and the positive effects it has on you. It has completely changed my life.
15: 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It's Blazer. 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
0: Hey there, friend. Good morning. Welcome back to the morning show. It's 5:09 on your Friday, June 5th. There's rain on the radar out there. Overcast 67 degrees right now in Cedar Rapids. Let's see, overcast 71 in Davenport, mostly cloudy 69 in Iowa City, light rain 66 in Waterloo, rain 67 in Dubuque, and visibility at only 2 miles on the morning show. Let's take a first look at what's going on sports-wise here on the radio. The Fever snapped their two-game skid after beating the Atlanta Dream 83-71 at Gainbridge Fieldhouse in the Commissioner's Cup play. Kelsey Mitchell led all scorers with 25 points. Indiana will visit the New York Liberty tomorrow at Barclays Center. The Carolina Hurricanes stormed back to beat the Vegas Golden Knights 4-3 in overtime in Game 2 of the Stanley Cup Final. The Canes trailed by two with less than 10 minutes remaining before Logan Stankov and Mark Jankowski and Jordan Staal each lit the lamp. Hurricanes captain Jordan Staal and the team's fans and Logan Stankov in scoring the team's first goal, getting the team going late.
22: Building got going. Obviously, we just needed a spark, and Stanky did a great job, obviously, getting us going. Building is a tough building to play, and when it gets going like that, and the boys started to feel pretty good about themselves. And
0: Vegas captain Mark Stone then scored the equalizer with just over a minute remaining to send the game to overtime. Seth Jarvis netted a power play goal early in the extra period to help Carolina even up the best of seven series 1-1. Brett Howden scored Vegas' first two goals of the game, now has 13 goals this postseason. Golden Knights coach John Tortorella talks about having no regrets about challenging a late goalie interference call.
23: I saw a loose puck in front of Freddie. Our player stabbed it, didn't move the goalie, and it goes through him into the other side. I challenge it 10 out of 10 times.
0: The Golden Knights will host the Canes in Game 3 tomorrow. The NBA Finals back tonight. Knicks and Spurs square off from San Antonio for Game 2 in the best-of-seven series. New York took an early lead after clawing back from a 14-point deficit to stun the Western Conference champions with a comeback win. The Knicks have won a dozen playoff games in a row, while the Spurs hope Victor Wembanyama can bounce back from a poor performance in Game 1. Four players are tied atop the leaderboard after the opening round of the Memorial Tournament in Dublin, Ohio. J.J. Spawn, Wyndham Clark, Tommy Fleetwood, and Ryan Gerard all shot a 567 of the first round. Nick Taylor's in fifth at 400 par. Defending champion Scottie Scheffler's tied for 33rd at 1 over par. Play gets off early this morning at the Muirfield Village Golf Club, a Jack Nicklaus Lynx course. The NASCAR Cup Series resumes Sunday. The field squares off in the Firekeepers Casino 400 at Michigan International Speedway. Denny Hamlin trying to build on his Cracker Barrel 400 win at Nashville last weekend. The driver of the number 11 car trails Tyler Reddick for first place in the standings. Ryan Blaney, Chase Elliott, and Ty Gibbs round out the top five. The women's final is set at the French Open. Russian teenager and eighth-seeded Mira Andreeva took down 15th seed Marta Kostyuk in the straight sets to lock up a spot in the first Grand Slam final. In the other women's semifinal, Poland's Maja Falinska. Haflinska. It's spelled C-H-W-A-L-I-N-S-K-A. I apologize. It's a Polish name that's really hard to pronounce. She became the second qualifier to reach a Grand Slam singles final in the Open era after defeating 25th seed Diana Schneider in straight sets. Andreeva and Haflinska will go head-to-head for the title Saturday. Men's singles will be played today. Second-seeded Alexander Zverev will battle 26-seed Jakub Menchik before 10th-seeded Flavia Cavoli takes on Matteo Arnaldi in an all-Italian matchup. River Bandits win 4-3 over South Bend on the Ravenport Riverfront. Doubleheader tonight. First game scheduled for 5:30. Colonels lose to Wisconsin 8-5 last night. The third straight loss. Iowa Cubs postponed to be made up in a doubleheader tomorrow.
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0: Hey there, friend. Good morning. Welcome back to the morning show. It is 5:16 on your morning show clock. Your morning show calendar reads Friday, June 5th of 2026, first Friday of the month. Right now, rain on the radar in the southeast half of the state of Iowa. We do have 67 and overcast in Cedar Rapids, 71 overcast in Davenport, mostly cloudy, 69 in Iowa City, light rain, 66 in Waterloo, rain 67 in limited visibility in Dubuque on your morning show. Doug Wagner with the morning show pen of the day. Getting ready. Write down six more things you may need to know in order to get your day started. This pen courtesy of Variety, the Children's Charity.

0: Heritage Days, July 25th and August 15th. Item number three for you this morning. One person was injured last night in a single vehicle ATV crash in Tama County. The Tama County Sheriff's Office says County 911 Communications received a report of an ATV crash around 5:20 p.m. in the 3400 block of Highway 21. The driver of the ATV was injured and taken to a hospital, according to the Sheriff's Office. No further information was available last night. Sheriff Casey Schmidt reminded the public to keep in mind while operating ATVs or UTVs, keep safety in mind, saying basic safety practices can help prevent serious injuries. Item number four for you this morning. A Kewanee, Illinois man is accused of crimes involving a child. Kewanee police arrested Joseph Hardy this week on charges including possession of child sexual abuse material and sexual assault. Charges stem from an investigation involving two victims. Hardy is scheduled to appear at the Henry County, Illinois courthouse this coming Monday. Item number five this morning. City officials gathered feedback on Wednesday from residents, business owners, workers, and visitors as part of an effort to shape the future of parking in downtown Moline. The city hosted an interactive public open house for its downtown Moline parking study from 5 to 7 p.m. Wednesday at Mercado on 5th. The event was designed to collect community input and help ensure the final parking plan reflects the needs and experiences of people who use downtown. To some, such as Lindsay Johansson, co-owner of Joe's Cafe, finding a parking spot can be challenging in some parts of downtown, particularly during busy evening hours. Johansson's business, located on 6th Avenue in downtown Moline, she said some drivers are reluctant to use available street parking because it often requires parallel parking. Visitors to downtown also describe difficulties finding convenient parking, but city officials say the issue may not be a lack of parking spaces. Moline City Administrator Bob Vitas says many parking lots throughout downtown are underused and the challenge may be helping people find them. Johansson said navigating downtown parking can be confusing. While opinions differ on the problem, many agree improvements are needed. Johansson said she would like to see additional parking options available downtown. And item number six for you, Omaha's soon-to-open tallest building is reaching a new milestone. Mutual of Omaha says crews are preparing to add the company's logo to the new Mutual of Omaha Tower in time for the College World Series. The 677-foot-tall tower at 14th and Farnham Streets is scheduled to be complete this fall. Now, the latest national and international news.
1: NBC News Radio. I'm Mark Mayfield. President Trump says a ceasefire meeting between Ukrainian President Volodymyr Zelensky and Russian President Vladimir Putin would be great. The president was asked by reporters in the Oval Office Thursday if he felt Zelensky wanted to hash out the end of the war in Ukraine with Putin because Trump is busy dealing with the war in Iran.
2: I think it would be great if they met. They should get it done.
1: His comments came after Zelensky published an open letter to Putin proposing a face-to-face meeting on ending the war. Zelensky said he was also ready for a full ceasefire. Acting CDC Director Jay Bhattacharya is defending the Trump administration's Ebola response. Writing in the Wall Street Journal, he says the new travel restrictions are based on stronger science than the measures used during the COVID-19 pandemic. And the Stanley Cup Final is all square after the Carolina Hurricanes beat the Vegas Golden Knights 4-3 in overtime in Game 2. Mark Mayfield, NBC News Radio.
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11: Hey there, friend. Good morning. 5:28 on the Morning Show. Doug Wagner with you. Glad to have you along on a Friday, June 5th of 2026. Did I mention it's 5:28? Yeah. Okay. I think I might have rained the southeastern half of the state. Not everywhere, but it's basically the southeastern half of the state. The most recent observations I checked at the top of the hour, it was 67 in Cedar Rapids and in Dubuque. Rain in Dubuque last time I checked. 71 in Davenport, 69 in Iowa City. Overcast conditions, light rain, 66 in Waterloo here on your morning show. Well, some good news you can use. We're getting rain right now, which is good. I think everything really sort of needed it. We were in near drought or drought conditions throughout most of the state of Iowa. I know even my lawn was getting kind of crispy, so it's nice to be able to get a little shot of rain in here and take care of business. So that'll be nice. Now, there's lots of things that are going to be going on over the weekend that we're hoping that don't get rained out. For example, I believe it's Quad Cities has a doubleheader tonight. The River Bandits, yeah, they have a doubleheader tonight. First game at 5:30. I know that the Little River Band and Seagulls and Crofts 2 are at the McGrath Amphitheater tonight in Cedar Rapids. Those are two things. And then throughout the weekend as well, the Cedar Rapids Marathon is coming up Sunday. They have a sort of a stretch out tomorrow morning. And then there's the downtown market in Cedar Rapids tomorrow morning, the different farmers markets across the Quad Cities as well. So there's going to be plenty of dry time out there, make no mistake. But there is going to be some rain, so make sure that you are prepared and taking what you need when you need it, okay? As far as umbrellas, ponchos. Yeah, like umbrellas not allowed at the McGrath Amphitheater, so it's a poncho night in case something like that happens. Coming up in a matter of moments, we've got your first check of local, regional, state news, followed by a bite of weather from Rebecca Kopelman. My first look at sports, all in the next 5 minutes now on The Morning Show. Happy Friday. It's 5:30.
10: 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From Eastern Iowa's News Traffic and Severe Weather Station.
12: Despite drought expanding across much of Iowa, a line of storms is bringing heavy rain this morning and creating a risk for flooding.
13: There is a flash flood watch in effect, and that's due to the rainfall rates. So even though we're fairly dry, the rainfall rates certainly can overcome what's actually seeping in, and we can get ponding or even localized flash flooding with these rainfalls.
12: National Weather Service meteorologist Rod Donovan, he says ponding on roadways could make visibility an issue. A flood watch remains in effect until 7 a.m. Voter turnout in the Iowa primary election was up this year. Secretary of State Paul Pate says 19% of registered voters cast ballots Tuesday. That's up from 16% in 2022. Voters selected party nominees for governor, U.S. Senate, U.S. House, state, and local races. The nominees will face off in the November general election. I'm Craig Michaels.
11: 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Let's get your forecast from Rebecca Kopelman, Chief Meteorologist at the Weather First Forecast Center.
14: Clouds will be clearing up this morning, and we will have plenty of sunshine and dry time today. Temperatures will rise into the low to mid 80s, and it will be humid with a chance for some additional storms tonight.
11: Rain scattered across the southeast half of the state of Iowa. Overcast 66 in Cedar Rapids. Light rain 72 in Davenport. It's mostly cloudy 70 in Iowa City. Heavy rain 66 in Dubuque and overcast 66 in Waterloo on your morning show. Taking your first look at sports, Doug Wagner with you. Thanks for joining me today. The Fever snapped their two-game skid after beating the Atlanta Dream 83-71 at Gainbridge Fieldhouse in the Commissioner's Cup. Kelsey Mitchell led all scorers with 25 points. Indiana will visit the New York Liberty tomorrow at Barclays Center. The Carolina Hurricanes stormed back to beat the Vegas Golden Knights 4-3 in overtime in Game 2 of the Stanley Cup Final. The Canes trailed by 2 with less than 10 minutes remaining before Logan Stankoven, Mark Jankowski, and Jordan Staal each lit the lamp. Vegas captain Mark Stone then scored the equalizer with just over a minute remaining to send the game to OT. Seth Jarvis netted a power play goal early in the extra period to help Carolina even up the best of seven series 1-1. He reflected on scoring the game winner in overtime.
15: It's huge to be able to contribute to a win and help the team out like that's nice. Get the power play going even more after Jordo, follow his lead. Just keep this wave rolling now.
11: Brett Howden scored Vegas's first two goals of the game, now has 13 this postseason. Captain Mark Stone talked about his thoughts on the team being unable to take a 2-0 series lead.
16: Yeah, I mean, obviously you like to get two out of here, but it's the nature of the game. They got a good team, so we'll regroup and get on a plane tomorrow and be dialed in for Game 3.
11: The Golden Knights will host the Canes in Game 3 tomorrow. The NBA Finals back tonight. The Knicks and Spurs square off from San Antonio for Game 2 in the Best of 7 series. New York took an early lead after clawing back from a 14-point deficit to stun the Western Conference champs with a comeback win. The Knicks have won a dozen playoff games in a row, while the Spurs hope Victor Wembanyama can bounce back from a poor performance in Game 1. Four players tied atop the leaderboard after the opening round of the Memorial Tournament. J.J. Spahn, Wyndham Clark, Tommy Fleetwood, and Ryan Gerard all shot a 5-under-65 in the first round. Nick Taylor in fifth at 4-under-par. Defending champion Scottie Scheffler tied for 33rd at 1-over-par. The NASCAR Cup Series resumes Sunday. The field squares off in the Firekeepers Casino 400 at Michigan International Speedway. Denny Hamlin trying to build on his Cracker Barrel 400 win at Nashville last weekend. The driver of the number 11 car trails Tyler Reddick for first place in the standings. Ryan Blaney, Chase Elliott, and Ty Gibbs round out the top five. The women's final set at the French Open, Russian teenager and eighth-seeded Mira Andreeva took down 15-seeded Marta Kostyuk in straight sets to lock up a spot in her first Grand Slam final. In the other women's semifinal, Maya Aflinska became the second qualifier to reach a Grand Slam singles final in the open era after defeating 25th seed Deanna Schneider in straight sets. Andreeva and Aflinska will go head-to-head for the title on Saturday. Men's singles semifinal play today. Second-seeded Alexander Zverev battles 26th seed Jakub Menchik before 10th-seeded Flavia Caboli takes on Matteo Arnaldi in an all.
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11: Hey there, friend. Good morning. Welcome back to the Morning Show. Doug Wagner with you. Glad to have you on the program. Right now, we've got overcast 66 degrees in Cedar Rapids and Waterloo. Light rain 72 in Davenport. Light heavy rain 66 in Dubuque. Mostly cloudy 70 degrees in Iowa City right now here on the program. Hope that you're having a good start to your day today. We appreciate you hanging out with us today. Let's see, we talked a little bit about the good news that you can use with regard to the rain out there right now today and over the weekend. Looking forward to that flood watch as far east as Waterloo, Tama, Toledo, Marshalltown through 7 a.m. today. Congratulations to Mighty M Corporation. They have created the Mighty M Power Station, and that was named the 2026 coolest thing in made in Iowa. They went through a big, you know, a bracket style contest over the, I don't know, 6 months or something like that, 4 months. But they were looking at that. That's pretty cool. I like that when we do recognize things like that. So congratulations to Mighty M out of Piasta in northeastern Iowa. Get the opportunity over the next couple of weeks. Maybe not a bad idea to get out and about and start doing some things. Maybe do a little bit of a travel daycationing, if you will. And get out and about today, for example, if you've got nothing better to do, 2:30 this afternoon. Well, I think all the slots are taken over at the Brick Kitchen in downtown Independence. I'm going to be doing a demo days thing, roasted cauliflower four ways. So I pre-steamed the cauliflower yesterday, and so I've got it in the thing. The only concern I have is that the cauliflower is going to be so, when I pick it up and I put it on the pan or whatever, it's going to be so, I hope it's not mushy. I don't think it will be. And I think we're going to be good to go as far as having enough room and enough spaces, places in order to take care of everything and everybody. So I did four heads of cauliflower. I think that that should be a decent amount for everybody. I won't be eating any, but 2:30 this afternoon is when I'm going to be up at the Brick Kitchen. If you want to stop by and say hi in downtown Independence. See what else is going on over the weekend. Not much. I mean, there is a lot going on over the weekend, really. I'm on Saturday mornings as usual, but I know that in Marion, Uptown Marion, they've got the Marion Barbecue Rendezvous. There's all sorts of farmers markets going on around the area. There's plenty. If somebody says to you, I just know there's nothing to do, I don't know what to do around here, then they're spoofing you, man, because there is plenty to do in the area, plenty to do in the area, and you'll be able to find whatever you'd like out there. Just the weather, hopefully, will cooperate with us. Very hopeful that that's the case, that it will do exactly that. But we'll have to see. Have to see if exactly that's something that it's going to do. Meanwhile, just make sure you are prepared for anything and any eventuality. If, you know, smart cookies have their either a raincoat sometimes. They have sometimes an umbrella, even a poncho. Like for us, we're going to this concert tonight. It's going to be a poncho night tonight. So make sure that you are carrying those around if you need to. When you're heading out here on a Friday night for the weekend, big weekend plans. Let's make sure that we keep them. And gardening and yard stuff like that too. Like I said, plenty of dry hours out there. 5:44 on the morning show. Coming up, I've got 6 more things you may need to know in order to get your day started.
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11: Hey there, friend. 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Your morning show calendar reads Friday, June 5th of 2026. Overcast 66 on your morning show thermometer in Cedar Rapids right now, and in Waterloo as well. Light rain 72 in Davenport, mostly cloudy 70 in Iowa City, heavy rain 66 degrees in Dubuque. Flood watch for Blackhawk, Tama, Marshall counties until 7 a.m. Doug Wagner, the morning show, pen of the day in my hand. Getting ready to write down 6 more things you may need to know in order to get your day started. This pen courtesy of Hupp Electric Motors. 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Item number one, as thousands of runners prepare to take part in the Cedar Rapids Marathon this weekend, local business owners are preparing for an influx of customers. The event's expected to bring more than 3,000 runners to the city, along with family members and friends who will spend the weekend dining, shopping, and exploring Cedar Rapids. The marathon could provide a significant boost for the Nuevo City Market's small businesses, maybe a week's worth of sales in 3 days, according to Scott Wilson, executive director of the Nuevo City Market. Many of the businesses inside the market are independently owned, and Wilson said events that draw visitors from outside the area can have a major impact. To encourage runners and their families to stop by, Nuevo City Market vendors are offering discounts through the weekend. Wilson said the goal is not only to increase sales during marathon weekend, but also introduce visitors to local businesses they may return to in the future. The timing is especially beneficial for Wild the Lotus Apothecary, which held its grand opening at the Nuevo City Market yesterday. Owner Jessica Bubser says she was excited to learn the marathon would coincide with her opening weekend. Cedar Rapids Marathon takes place Sunday, with runners participating in multiple race distances throughout the city. The leg stretch run is tomorrow morning. Item number two for you. Coe College aviation students in Cedar Rapids will now have a faster path to becoming airline pilots after the program received a new authorization from the Federal Aviation Administration. Students with a concentration in aviation management and flight operations are now eligible for a restricted airline transport pilot certificate, which allows them to become certified pilots with fewer hours of flight training and join the workforce earlier. To qualify, students must be at least 21 years old, be enrolled full-time at Coe College, and take at least 60 credit hours in aviation-related coursework while completing a minimum of 1,000 flight hours. That's a significant reduction from the 1,500 flight hours required for an unrestricted airline transport pilot certificate. With this new recognition, the private Cedar Rapids College becomes one of only 150 institutions nationwide with an FAA-authorized restricted ATP pathway. Officials say the change comes as the country faces a pilot shortage, driven in part by mandatory retirement ages. Item number three for you this morning. Iowa's November midterms are shaping up to be one of the most competitive cycles Iowa's seen in a while. Most of the tension's going to the top of the ticket with an open U.S. Senate seat and governor's race. However, there's also 125 statehouse seats on the ballot, with over 70 contested races. Democrats claim they'll be focusing on lowering costs for Iowans. Republicans have held the trifecta since the 2016 election. Senate Majority Leader Mike Klimisch said Republicans will be running on their track record. While Republicans aim to keep their statehouse majorities, Democrats are hoping to flip some seats. However, the landscape of Iowa's statehouse races are shifting, with several lawmakers retiring or running for other elected positions. Now that Republicans and Democrats know who the top of their ticket nominees are, you're starting to see more movement for both parties to rally support behind them in hopes of seeing down ballot success in November. Item number four for you today. Republican businessman Steve Hilton continues to lead in California's governor primaries race. However, Democrat Javier Becerra is now just one percentage point behind. Hilton said he's ready for a fight and says Becerra has too many problems to lead the state.
1: He's mired in a corruption scandal. He pushed tens of thousands of migrant children into the clutches of child sex traffickers. So this guy is just a complete non-starter for the next governor of California. There's no chance he's going to be the next governor. I know he thinks he will be.
11: Hilton says he's happy with where he stands after the latest vote count.
1: Steyer's, I think he's over. He's tried to buy the election, $220 million, hasn't worked. I'm not interested in Steyer. I'm interested in the changes we need to make to save California.
11: Hilton says Democrats have had 16 years to figure out how to run California and failed. Becerra calls Hilton, quote, President Trump's hand-picked candidate who is rooted in the MAGA movement. As of late Tuesday, Secretary of State estimates 60% of the votes in the race have been counted. This is like a third world state. It shouldn't take weeks to count these things. Item number five for you this morning. U.S. Army Corps of Engineers Rock Island District will temporarily close a portion of the West Overlook Campground at Coralville Lake from June 8th through the 19th to allow for road replacement and repair work. Campsites 1 through 33 will be unavailable during the construction period. All other campsites at West Overlook Campground will remain open. Officials said the closure is necessary to facilitate roadway improvements in the area. Visitors are encouraged to use caution when traveling through the campground, follow all posted signs and safety instructions. Campers can find registration information and reservation complete campsite of current campsite availability at recreation.gov. For more information, contact the U.S. Army Corps of Engineers at Coralville Lake, 319-338-5343 or by email at coralville.lake@usace.army.mil. And item number six for you this morning. The Iowa DNR is getting more than $1 million in funding for environmental programs. The money from the EPA will go toward air quality programs in Linn and Polk counties. The EPA says its staff will also help with Sensera air quality studies and emissions inventories in the state to offset costs. Let's see, it's 5:53 on the morning show. Thanks for joining us. The Colonels, the River Bandits, and the I-Cubs all in action tonight, as an FYI for you. River Bandits have a doubleheader in the river beginning at 5:30 as well. So 5:53 in the morning show.
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14: On the night before Halloween in 1975, 15-year-old Martha Moxley was murdered in the Tony Bellhaven neighborhood of Greenwich, Connecticut. She was rich and beautiful and loved by all who knew her. For decades, despite intense media scrutiny, police failed to make an arrest. In 2000, 25 years after Martha's murder, her one-time neighbor, Michael Skakel, was arrested. He'd been 15, like her, at the time of the crime. He was also a cousin of the Kennedys.
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14: 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I read the articles. Of course Michael Skakel killed his next-door neighbor Martha Moxley. He beat her to death with a golf club. I knew it. And if you followed the case like I did, I bet you knew it too. My name is Andrew Goldman. I've been a journalist for 30 years. I got involved in this case in 2015. But here's the thing. Once this story got its hooks in me, it wouldn't let me go. 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

0: Had to let that roll right there. Love that. Love that. Welcome to the morning show for a Friday. It is June 5th. 5:59 coming up. We've got the latest from Fox News and your national and international news for you. We've got a bite of weather with Rebecca Kopelman, local, state, regional news with Craig Michaels, and my first look at sports in the next 7 minutes. So you'll get all of that and more. Iowa Arts Festival begins today as well in Iowa City. I was talking about all this stuff in Cedar Rapids and the Quad Cities. Well, then you got the Iowa Arts Festival in the Iowa City area. You've got demo days going on today, tomorrow, Sunday up in Independence, or open houses and all that stuff. So plenty of stuff to do. Coming up this next hour, we'll talk with Pete Sepp. The President of the United States says the federal government's going to pump $700 million into clean coal technology here in the near future, including Alliant Energy.
1: News. I'm CJ Papa. The Votorama in the Senate now complete, lasting about 17 hours, ending just before 5 a.m. Eastern.
2: On this vote, the yeas are 52, the nays are 47. This bill, as amended, is passed.
1: Republican senators greenlight $70 billion to fund President Trump's immigration enforcement agencies, including ICE and CBP, for 3 years through the end of his second term. Nothing about the president's ballroom made it through. The bill goes to the House, which is not in session today. President Trump still pushing for peace with Iran.
3: Main parts of the deal is they can't have a nuclear weapon.
1: Now, the president hits the road today, traveling to Chippewa County, Wisconsin, speaking to farmers, touting the savings for them and the one big, beautiful bill. Maine's primary is Tuesday. Embattled Democratic Senate candidate Graham Plattner campaigns today with Senator Bernie Sanders and Representatives Alexandria Ocasio-Cortez and Ro Khanna. 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
0: Let's check in with Rebecca Kopelman for the forecast.
4: Clouds will be clearing up this morning, and we will have plenty of sunshine and dry time today. Temperatures will rise into the low to mid 80s, and it will be humid with a chance for some additional storms tonight.
0: Yeah, showers, occasional lightning to start the day right now. Far southeast Iowa, the most persistent lightning. We'll check your radar satellite current conditions coming up.
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6: I'm Craig Michaels, WMT Radio News. Local tourism leaders say thousands are descending on Cedar Rapids for this weekend's inaugural Cedar Rapids Marathon. Local hotel owners report weekend bookings have been solid. A shakeout run is scheduled for tomorrow morning, followed by the main events Sunday morning. Organizers hope this qualifier for the Boston Marathon becomes an annual event. Police are identifying the victim in an officer-involved shooting in West Branch Wednesday. The Iowa Department of Criminal Investigation says 22-year-old Kaylin Tippin fled after being shot during a confrontation with an officer responding to a domestic abuse call. DCI says Tippin is recovering from his injuries and the officer wasn't injured. Court records show Tippin is a registered sex offender with prior charges of domestic abuse and an active warrant for his arrest. I'm Craig Michaels with Doug Wagner in News Every 15 Minutes in the Morning on WMT.
0: Thank you very much, sir. It is 6:02. Taking a look at the radar, I still have rain in the southeast half of the state of Iowa. One more hour for that flood watch that extends into Black Hawk, Marshall, and Tama counties. That's as far east as it goes. Again, rain on the radar from the northeast tri-state down to south central Iowa, moving off to the east. Currently, light rain 68 in Cedar Rapids, overcast 72 in Iowa City, mostly cloudy 70 in, light rain 68 Cedar Rapids, overcast 72 in Davenport, mostly cloudy 70 in Iowa City, heavy rain 67 in Dubuque, 66 in overcast in Waterloo on your morning show. All right, now we'll take a first look at what's going on sports-wise. Fever snapped their two-game skid, beating the Atlanta Dream 83-71 at Gainbridge Fieldhouse in the Commissioner's Cup. Kelsey Mitchell led all scorers with 25 points. Indiana visits the New York Liberty tomorrow at Barclays Center. The Carolina Hurricanes stormed back to beat the Vegas Golden Knights 4-3 in overtime of Game 2 of the Stanley Cup Final. The Canes trailed by 2 with less than 10 minutes remaining before Logan Stankoven, Mark Jankowski, and Jordan Staal each lit the lamp. Vegas captain Mark Stone then scored the equalizer with just over a minute remaining to send the game to overtime. Seth Jarvis netted a power play goal early in the extra period to help Carolina even up the best-of-seven series 1-1. Hurricanes coach Rod Brind'Amour talked about his team scoring two power play goals.
7: Yeah, I mean, special teams are always, so it's such a factor in the playoffs, especially this time of year when teams kind of saw each other off a little bit. You need to have those going, and tonight obviously was the difference.
0: Brett Howden scored Vegas's first two goals of the game. He now has 13 this postseason. Golden Knights captain Mark Stone, on what happened in the third period from his perspective.
8: I don't know. There's a couple of turnovers that led to some of their play. But, you know, we battled back, find some adversity, with the disallowed goal, and battled back, but just couldn't get over the hump. But we'll be ready.
0: Golden Knights host Game 3 in the Canes on Saturday tomorrow. NBA Finals back tonight. Knicks and Spurs square off from San Antonio from Game 2 in the best of 7 series. PGA, the Memorial Tournament, 4 players tied atop the leaderboard. J.J. Spahn, Wyndham Clark, Tommy Fleetwood, Ryan Gerard. NASCAR Cup Series returns Sunday.
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0: Hey there, friend. Good morning. Welcome back to the morning show. It is 6:09 on your Friday. It is June 5th of 2026. Doug Wagner with you. Light rain, 68 degrees in Cedar Rapids. Overcast 72 in Davenport, mostly cloudy 70 in Iowa City. Overcast 66 in Waterloo, heavy rain in Dubuque and 67. They've been saying heavy rain all day so far, just as an FYI. Let's see, a couple of things. It's food. Time to talk about food news you can use. It's National Donut Day. Yes. Holiday honors the donut lassies who served these sweet treats to soldiers during World War One. It's interesting because that's one of the things they do, the honor flights. They have the donuts. Specifically, they do this. They have a special thing that they do for them with them. Anyway, I just thought that was interesting. It's National Veggie Burger Day. Okay, the black bean ones I like. The other ones, maybe not, but yeah. Now we'll go with that. National Moonshine Day. Now they've got all sorts of flavored moonshines. It's kind of like the apple pie, but it's not really moonshine. The real moonshine will take the varnish off your innards real quickly. And then National Gingerbread Day. So this winter spice in the middle of June. So it's funny because I look at my Facebook feed, my timeline and all that stuff. It's really kind of weird and funny because all this winter stuff is popping up now. And it's like, 7-8 months to X number of days to Christmas. And it's all the AI stuff. I think I told you about that. But one of the funniest things, some of the funniest things have to do with food, where they're cutting a turkey like you would slice a loaf of bread. Okay. People who are stirring, and then they pick up another spoon and they start stirring with two spoons in one pot, which would never happen. They take off the lid and they go to set it down and it reappears back on the pot while they're stirring. What are some other fun ones? Instead of drinking, they bring the glass up to their mouth and they take a bite out of it, which is funny. So anyway, food news you can use today. I'm going to be at the Brick Kitchen in downtown Independence, 2:30 p.m. They've got demo days all weekend over at the Brick Kitchen. And it sounds like I'm just push, but locally owned small business, and it's a family-owned small business, too. And it's really cool stuff. In fact, yesterday when I was trimming up the cauliflower that then I steamed so I could make the roasted cauliflower four ways, what happened, I shouldn't say what happened because it makes it sound bad. I have one of the Kangshan knives that the Brick Kitchen gave me, and I use that one. It is so nice. It's so well balanced, trims perfectly. It stays sharp. It's one of those things. Make sure you've got sharp knives, if you would, please. Sharp knives are going to be the ones that, be the ones that'll take care of you the most. You got dull knives and you're working with those in your kitchen, you're asking for trouble. Seriously, you're asking to slice something off. And if you're like me, you get a lot of feeds, a lot of stuff on your Facebook feed about food and how to prep and how to cook and different recipes and stuff too. This summer, maybe challenge yourself once a week. I'm gonna do one thing new every week. Try a different dish and making a different dish, or even try a different prep method or a different cuisine or something like that. It'll be fun. You and special people in your life, you'll have a fun time doing that, right? 6:13 on the morning show. Coming up in a matter of moments, we'll be taking your first look at six more things you may need to know in order to get your day started. Next half hour, Pete Sepp will join me. And what happened is the president yesterday announced $700 million in federal money to go into clean coal. Alliant Energy, one of the entities that will benefit from that. We'll talk more about that coming up here.
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0: Hey there, friend. Good morning. It's 6:16 now on your morning show clock. Your morning show calendar reads Friday. It's June 5th of 2026. Morning show thermometer, light rain 68 in Cedar Rapids, overcast 72 in Davenport, mostly cloudy 70 in Iowa City, heavy rain 67 in Dubuque, 66 in overcast in Waterloo on your morning show. My name is Doug Wagner. I've got the morning show pen of the day in my hand.

0: com. Item number four, Democrat gubernatorial candidate Rob Sand is close to announcing who his pick will be for lieutenant governor. Sand told their Cedar Rapids news partner, Iowa's News Now, yesterday he'll name his running mate prior to the Iowa Democratic Party's convention scheduled for next Saturday. Before being asked the question, Sand took part in what was intended to be a candidate forum hosted by the Iowa Association of Business and Industry. During the event, Sand fielded questions from those in the audience. Zach Lane, the GOP nominee for governor, did not attend. Lane's campaign manager said the campaign just received the invitation yesterday afternoon. They had already scheduled the rest of the week out. Sand declined to name who he's spoken to about being on his ticket in November, who's on his short list. Item number five for you today. Pop up the page. Iowa State Patrol has identified those inside of the truck involved in a crash that caused a train derailment in Poweshiek County on Wednesday.
1: The State Patrol says 38-year-old Michael Orton of Palmyra, Missouri, was driving a semi-truck when he failed to yield at a railroad crossing near Victor, Iowa, and was hit by a train. He was seriously hurt and airlifted to an area hospital. Orton's 14-year-old son, Robert, was a passenger in the truck and was killed in the crash. The train's conductor and engineer both sustained minor injuries. I'm Dave Bohl.
0: And item number six, Iowa City Animal Services is seeking information after a person was bitten by a cat last night. Was bitten by a cat. It shouldn't say last night. The bite was reported around 6:30 p.m. May 28th near the intersection of Muscatine Avenue and Juniper Drive. The victim described a cat as a medium-sized orange tabby with no collar or ear tip. Animal Services is attempting to determine the cat's rabies vaccination status. Have any information about the cat? Contact Iowa City Animal Services at 319-356-5295. 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
2: NBC News Radio. I'm Michael Kastner. President Trump says he'd be honored to meet the Supreme Leader of Iran, in his words, if it was to make a deal. He was asked if he would meet Iranian Supreme Leader Ayatollah Khomeini if a deal is reached to end the war that is now in its fourth month. One person is dead, six others are injured following a mass shooting in Birmingham, Alabama. It happened Thursday night during what was described as a large gathering. Officers responded to a call of multiple shots fired and arrived to find at least seven people suffering from gunshot wounds. The victims were all transported to a nearby hospital where one was later pronounced dead. Investigators recovered more than 30 shell casings from the crime scene. No arrests have been announced. But I knew it, I knew. A new song from Taylor Swift is now streaming. I Knew It, I Knew You is coming from the upcoming film Toy Story 5, which comes out in 2 weeks. Michael Kastner, NBC News Radio.
0: Thank you very much, Michael. Let's see, we've got 6:22 on your clock. Coming up here, we've got the bottom of the hour news. And next hour, we'll talk about a $700 million investment by the federal government in clean coal and what it means for Eastern Iowa and Western Illinois.
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13: Hey there, friend. Good morning and welcome to your Friday edition of the Morning Show. Happy Friday. You made it to the end of another week. You made it to the end of the first week in first full week in June. And you made it into a good proper weekend here on the Morning Show. They're saying still heavy rain in Dubuque right now, 66 degrees, also 66 in Waterloo, overcast conditions, 72 and mostly cloudy in Davenport, light rain 70 in Iowa City, and a little bit of light fog in Cedar Rapids and 68 here on your Morning Show. Coming up, we've got the latest local, state, regional news for you that's on the way here on the program. So just you wait, you'll get there in just a little bit. See, I was looking through the other things that are coming up tomorrow, just as an FYI for you. Tomorrow, it's National Applesauce Cake Day. Okay, so today, Veggie Burger, Donut, and Moonshine and Gingerbread Day. And then tomorrow is going to be Applesauce Cake Day. So there you go. You can take heart in all of those things. See, for me, I was thinking, oh, yesterday, yeah, one thing I did do yesterday, I had a ham. We're still doing that ham. We're still doing ham, yeah, around the house. Ham, cheese, ham and cheese, zero-carb tortilla with mustard and mayo. And, of course, I got the mustard on my shirt. Yep, yep, you know exactly what happens. Doug gets that, and bam, there goes the mustard right on the shirt. Not much I could do about it. Oh, well. Got it, you know, everything scrubbed up and cleaned up. So let's see if the stain comes out in the wash over the weekend, right? All right, 6:30 in the morning show, your latest local, state, regional news for you. In addition to that, we've got your first check of what's going on as far as your radar, your satellite, and your current conditions. And then I've got your first look at sports all in the next 5 minutes here on the morning show. Doug Wagner with you. Happy Friday, June 5th, 6:30.
0: Now, today's top stories from Eastern Iowa's News, Traffic, and Severe Weather Station.
14: Despite drought expanding across much of Iowa, a line of storms is bringing heavy rain this morning and creating a risk for flooding.
15: There is a flash flood watch in effect, and that's due to the rainfall rates. So even though we're fairly dry, the rainfall rates certainly can overcome what's actually seeping in, and we can get ponding or even localized flash flooding with these rainfalls.
14: National Weather Service meteorologist Rod Donovan, he says ponding on roadways could make visibility an issue. A flood watch remains in effect until 7 a.m. Voter turnout in the Iowa primary election was up this year. Secretary of State Paul Pate says 19% of registered voters cast ballots Tuesday. That's up from 16% in 2022. Voters selected party nominees for governor, U.S. Senate, U.S. House, state, and local races. The nominees will face off in the November general election. I'm Craig Michaels.
13: Thanks, Craig. It's 6:31 on the morning show. Let's check into the forecast. Rebecca Kopelman, Chief Meteorologist at the Weather First Forecast Center.
16: Clouds will be clearing up this morning, and we will have plenty of sunshine and dry time today. Temperatures will rise into the low to mid-80s, and it will be humid with a chance for some additional storms tonight.
13: Yep, right now we're taking a look at the radar, and it shows an area of rain and thunderstorm activity that extends from the northeast tri-state north of Dubuque back through the Cedar Rapids between there and Waterloo, east of Des Moines, and then exits right around I-35. Heaviest stuff right now up around Dubuque, and then south of I-80 between Oskaloosa, Sigourney, down into Eldon, and into Kirksville, Memphis, Missouri, in that area. That's all moving to the south into the east. Hayes 68 in Cedar Rapids, mostly cloudy, 72 in Davenport. Light rain, 70 in Iowa City. Overcast in 66 in Waterloo. Heavy rain, 66 right now in Dubuque. On your morning show, let's take your first look at sports. The Fever snapped their two-game skid, beating the Atlanta Dream 83-71 at Gainbridge Fieldhouse. Kelsey Mitchell led all scorers with 25 points in the Commissioner's Cup game. Indiana will visit the New York Liberty tomorrow at Barclays Center. The Carolina Hurricanes stormed back to beat the Vegas Golden Knights 4-3 in overtime in Game 2 of the Stanley Cup Final. The Canes trailed by two with less than 10 minutes remaining before Logan Stankoven, Mark Jankowski, and Jordan Staal each lit the lamp. Vegas captain Mark Stone then scored the equalizer with just over a minute remaining to send the game to overtime. Seth Jarvis netted a power play goal early in the extra period to help Carolina even up the best of seven series 1-1. Hurricanes coach Rod Brindamore talks about someone needing to step up and make a play, which Logan Stankoven did, scoring the team's first goal of the night.
17: First 10 minutes of the third wasn't great, and then somebody had to step up. Somebody had to make a play, and that's what happened. Stanks makes a play. All of a sudden, you get the building going again, and then somebody else made a play.
13: Brett Howden scored Vegas' first two goals of the game, now has 13 this postseason. He reflected on his two goals that gave his team the 2-0 lead in the second period.
18: Two great plays. One, Mitch put the puck in a perfect spot. I just looked down, the puck was there, and I felt like I had an edge on him. And then Barbie made a great play on the second one. I just tried using my speed up the middle there, and he found me in a great spot.
13: Game 3 tomorrow night. Let's see, where is that going to be? It's the Golden Knights hosting it out in Las Vegas. NBA Finals are back on tonight. Knicks and Spurs square off from San Antonio for Game 2 of the best of seven series. PGA, four players tied atop the leaderboard after the opening round of the Memorial Tournament. J.J. Spahn, Wyndham Clark, Tommy Fleetwood, Ryan Gerard all shot a 5-under 67. NASCAR Cup Series resumes Sunday. The field squares off in the Firekeepers Casino 400 at Michigan International Speedway. Denny Hamlin trying to build on his Cracker Barrel 400 win at Nashville this last weekend. Driver of the number 11 car trails Tyler Reddick for first place in the standings. Ryan Blaney, Chase Elliott, Ty Gibbs round out the top five. The women's final set at the French Open. Russian teenager and 8-seeded Mira Andreeva took down 15-seed Marcia Kostyuk in straight sets to lock up a spot in her first Grand Slam final. In the other women's semifinal, Poland's Maja Ofrińska became the second qualifier to reach a Grand Slam singles final in the open area after defeating 25-seed Deanna Schneider in straight sets. Andreeva and Ofrińska will go head-to-head for the title.
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2: Three staccato cries of Mayday and an eyewitness report of a mid-air explosion is about all that is known this morning of the British Columbia air disaster, which yesterday claimed 52 lives.
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13: Hey there, friend. Good morning. It's 6:40 on the morning show. It's Friday, June 5th. Doug Wagner with you. Congratulations. Made it to a Friday. Little haze, 68 in Cedar Rapids. Mostly cloudy, 72 in Davenport. Light rain, 70 in Iowa City. Heavy rain in Dubuque, 66. Also 66 in Waterloo with overcast conditions. We've been talking here recently about these data centers and AI and the data center debate going on in Eastern Iowa and Western Illinois, really across the country, but focused here because I've been talking with individuals who say basically over the next 5 to 10 years, you can have up to $20 billion in construction happening here in Eastern Iowa and Western Illinois. Pete Sepp is the president of the National Taxpayers Union at NTU.org. He joins me. They have two comprehensive papers that they're out now outlining how taxpayers can benefit from these data centers and how policymakers should approach data center energy and water regulation. Pete, good morning. Welcome back to the program. How are you today?
30: Doing well. Thanks for having me on again.
13: Glad to have you. We're getting pushback from Democrats in Linn County as members of the Board of Supervisors pushing back against data centers for specifically those reasons. They're talking land use, energy, and water regulation. What did you find in this survey, or the, I guess not even the survey, but the scientific research that you all, the National Taxpayer Union, did?
30: Sure. Let's start with talking about energy. Right now, according to the best estimates from the Lawrence Berkeley National Laboratory, that's kind of the authoritative source on electricity use, data centers consume about 5% of all total electricity generated in the United States. 5%. That's a lot less than manufacturing. Mm. That's even less. Is that going to grow? It certainly is. But here's the ironic part. The Berkeley National Lab found that in states where load growth, in other words, electricity demand, is the highest, rates are actually the most stable for residential energy customers. When you think about it, it sounds crazy at first, but when you dive beneath the surface, you realize, well, large load customers like data centers or factories or what have you, they need reliable power in large quantities right now. They are willing to finance grid upgrades that utilities have been delaying year after year because they didn't want to pass those costs along to residential and agricultural consumers. So basically what you have are customers coming along and saying, we'll cover the upgrade costs, even though you haven't been doing this for 20 years. We want to do it now, and we're willing to shell out for it. So that's important for folks to remember. Same with water. Water usage. right now, when you compare the usage of data centers of water to agriculture, there was an interesting analysis I saw in California where California agriculture on a per acre basis consumes almost 500 times more water than a data center does on a per acre basis. Again, that's not to say there aren't challenges, but the technology of data centers is getting better every year to the point where some of them are recycling their own water.
13: And the closed loop systems are much more efficient than the open loop systems that they started out using many, many years ago. As far as this goes, Pete Sepp, the president of the National Taxpayers Union, I'll put up the NTU.org website so you can click through after listening to this podcast again. Pete, thanks for joining us.
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13: Hey there, friend. 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Your Morning Show thermometer, 68 little haze in Cedar Rapids, 72 mostly cloudy in Davenport, light rain 70 in Iowa City, heavy rain 66 in Dubuque, overcast 66 in Waterloo. Heidi Parkhurst joining me here. She is the market president for Iowa for Bank of America, and she's on the Corridor Energy Cooperative Newsmaker line with us. Heidi, good morning. Welcome back. How are you today?
15: I am good, thank you so much. And yourself?
13: I'm doing very well, thank you very much. The first weekend of the month, there's so much going on. You've got the Cedar Rapids Marathon, you've got Farmers Markets, got a concert tonight at the McGrath Amphitheater, you've got Iowa Arts Festival in Iowa City, in Davenport, you've just got all sorts of stuff going on as well. But on top of that, Bank of America Museums on Us is offering free admission specifically to two Iowa museums here over the weekend. Talk to me about where these museums are, when, and why you chose all to do this at Bank of America.
15: So we have the Figge Art Museum in Davenport, which is downtown Davenport on 2nd Street. in the Science Center of Iowa in Des Moines on Martin Luther King Parkway. Bank of America actually has 225 cultural institutions across this United States that participate in the program. The bank believes that the opportunity to experience art and culture brings our communities together and supports them to thrive.
13: No, it's really cool that, you do this, and it allows everybody to be able to, who's a Bank of America. Is it now, first of all, is this just for Bank of America customers? Is this open to everybody? How does that work?
15: It's actually for Bank of America, Merrill Lynch, and Bank of America Private Bank credit card and debit card holders. So if you're, you know, a client in some way of the bank, you can participate on that first weekend of every month.
13: Gotcha.
15: And
13: go ahead.
15: I was going to say in any community.
13: Okay. Now, if you're going to Illinois for the weekend or something, because we know there's a lot of folks who will pop over to Illinois just for the weekend, the Adler Planetarium, the Art Institute of Chicago, the Griffin Museum of Science and Industry on Sunday, the Museum of Contemporary Art, and the Illinois Holocaust Museum. And I'm looking down here for Wisconsin to see if you've got locations for that as well. The Milwaukee Art Museum. Oh, that's a beautiful one, too. This is really neat because you're opening up the doors to people for just incredible places that they may not ever have the opportunity, or even they may not have taken the initiative to go to, but you open it up to them.
15: Yes, and you know, you brought up the Museum of Science and Industry in Chicago. Right now we're also supporting two exhibits. One is Spider-Man, if you have young kids, and then the Traveling Anne Frank House, which are both exceptional exhibits. So it also gives people the opportunity to experience special installations in those museums as well.
13: That's cool. I'm typing up everything so for the show notes, we can just pop in over there here in just a little bit. Again, if you're in Iowa, you can go to Central Iowa, Des Moines, and the Science Center over there, or the Figge Art Museum in Davenport, both Saturday and Sunday. Bank of America, Merrill Lynch, and who else gets free admission?
15: Bank of America Private Bank.
13: Okay. Gotcha. This is something that's really neat. I've got, you know, I'm a Bank of America customer, and that's something I would like to be. I'm going to be all over the place, so this may be something that I'm going to be able to take advantage of. Now, this is something that you do, is it once a month, I believe? It feels like it's been a monthly thing, isn't it?
15: Yeah, it's the first weekend of every month. And if you go to the Museums on Us website, on the Bank of America website, Museums on Us, there's a full listing of all participating locations.
13: Yep, that's going to be part of the notes for the podcast. So people, if they maybe just picked up a little bit of this, or if you want to push this over to somebody you know, just go to the podcast page, click on that, and then you'll be able to click through to Bank of America Free Museums on Us, the museum list by state. Iowa Market President Heidi Parkhurst from Bank of America. Thanks for joining me on the morning show. Have a great weekend, would you?
15: You too, Doug. Have a great day.
13: All right. Take care. 6:51 on the morning show. Sean Hannity's next.
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17: Well, I know this is going to anger you. In the state of New York, a new bill passed by the New York State Legislature that would ban the terms mother and father from being used in certain official documents, replacing those descriptions with gender-neutral language. Signed into law, and I'm sure it will be, by Kathy Hochul, the bill will require the terms mother and father be replaced with, quote, gestating and non-gestating parent. I mean, this is like Tallarico. He refers to women that might live next door, a neighbor that happens to be a woman. I don't know what the other four genders he's referring to when he talks about six genders. I've tried to get an answer. I can't get an answer.
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25: 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I mean, I'm out in the middle of nowhere. 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
22: From the frozen woods of Maine to the mountains of Montana, from an archery opener gone wrong in Wisconsin to a father's last walk through the Minnesota deer woods, each story begins with a hunter stepping into the wild, but not all of them come back.
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22: 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Join me as we track the truth through tangled cover and cold case files, where every trail tells a story, and every story leaves its own trail of blood. Blood Trails.
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0: Great way to start your morning right there with little Chuck Mangione. Happy Friday to you. 6:59 on the morning show. Doug Wagner with you. 2 hours in the books, the final program of the week. And looking forward to the 7 o'clock hour here. Rory O'Neill from NBC News Radio. Let's see. Kyle Mayer is going to join us at 7:46. Yesterday, we had a little bit of a conversation. Just weren't able to get into what we needed to. I figured the 7 minutes at 7:46, exactly what we need to sort of set the table for summertime here in Eastern Iowa and Western Illinois, because it's going to be a warm and sticky one. Last night, got done with everything, took a shower, and then I stepped outside just to get George out before we went to bed, and I was like, you can feel that humidity in the air, baby. It's getting there. Pretty soon, it's going to be soupy. Anyway, Fox News coming up at the top of the hour, followed by a bite of weather from Rebecca Culpham and your local state regional news with Craig Michaels, My Sports, all in the next 5 minutes on The Morning Show. It's 7 a.m. Happy Friday.
1: The news. I'm Gianna Gelosi. Overnight, the Senate voting to fund ICE for the rest of President Trump's term.
2: On this vote, the yeas are 52, the nays are 47. This bill, as amended, is passed.
1: But its push to extend the nation's spy powers stalls over revolts over the president's pick to lead the nation's intelligence agencies, Bill Pulte.
3: And it also would prohibit the FBI from using Section 702 of FISA against the prosecution of an American. So they thought they had an agreement there. And that all fell apart because of the Bill Pulte situation.
1: That's Fox's Chad Pergram. More accusations made against Maine Senate candidate Graham Plattner.
4: Lindsay Fifield from Virginia, she told the New York Times Mr. Plattner could be rough with her, particularly when they were drinking. She said Plattner never hit her, but she said he regularly grabbed her by the shoulder, sometimes hard enough to leave marks.
1: Fox's Madeline Rivera. 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
5: Clouds will be clearing up this morning, and we will have plenty of sunshine and dry time today. Temperatures will rise into the low to mid-80s, and it will be humid with a chance for some additional storms tonight.
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7: I'm Craig Michaels, WNT Radio News. Coe College aviation students now have a faster path to becoming pilots. The Cedar Rapids School's Aviation Management and Flight Ops program is being authorized by the FAA. Students will be able to become certified pilots with 30% fewer hours of flight training. Coe College is now one of only 150 institutions nationwide with an FAA-authorized restricted ATP pathway. The last two empty lots in Kingston Yards now have development plans in place. The Gazette reports that Hills Bank plans to open a new branch at First Avenue and First Street Northwest. Hiawatha-based Amin Companies is also planning a mixed-use project on a parking lot next door. The bank will close its current 3rd Avenue Southwest location when the new building opens by the end of next year. I'm Craig Michaels with Doug Wagner in News Every 15 Minutes in the Morning on WMT.
0: Thanks, Craig. 7:02 on the morning show. Radar shows we still do have rain in that northeast Iowa corridor in the tri-state at Dubuque all the way. Heavier stuff there over into Wisconsin and Illinois right now. Scattered showers through Anamosa and Cedar Rapids down toward the Quad Cities. Heavier stuff in southeast Iowa, west of Washington, and in as far as southeast tri-state right now. Haze 69 in Cedar Rapids, mostly cloudy 72 in Davenport. 70 and partly cloudy in Iowa City. Overcast 66 in Waterloo. Light rain, 67 degrees in Dubuque. On your morning show, your first look at sports. The Fever snapped their two-game skid, beating the Atlanta Dream 83-71 at Gainbridge Fieldhouse in Commissioner's Cup play last night. Kelsey Mitchell led all scorers with 25 points. Indiana will visit the New York Liberty tomorrow at Barclays Center. Carolina Hurricanes stormed back to beat the Vegas Golden Knights 4-3 in overtime in Game 2 of the Stanley Cup Final. The Canes trailed by 2 with less than 10 minutes remaining before Logan Stankoven, Mark Janowski, and Jordan Staal each lit the lamp. Vegas captain Mark Stone then scored the equalizer with just over a minute remaining to send the game to OT. Seth Jarvis netted a power play goal early in the extra period to help Carolina even up the best of 7 series 1-1. Brett Howden scored Vegas's first two goals of the game. He now has 13 this postseason. The Golden Knights will host the Canes Game 3 tomorrow. The NBA Finals are back tonight. The Knicks and Spurs square off from San Antonio from Game 2 in the best-of-seven series. Four players tied atop the leaderboard after the opening round of the Memorial Tournament. J.J. Spahn, Wyndham Clark, Tommy Fleetwood, and Ryan Gerard all shot a 5-under-67 in the first round. The NASCAR Cup Series resumes Sunday. The field squares off the Firekeepers Casino 400 at Michigan and International Speedway. Denny Hamlin trying to build on his Cracker Barrel 400 win at Nashville last weekend. The driver of the number 11 car trails Tyler Reddick for first place in the standings. Ryan Blaney, Chase Elliott, and Ty Gibbs round out the top five. Women's final set at the French Open. Russian teenager and 8th-seeded Mira Andreeva took down 15th-seeded Marta Kostyuk in straight sets to lock up a spot in her first Grand Slam final. In the other women's semifinal, Poland's Maja Oflińska became the second qualifier to reach a Grand Slam single final in the open era after defeating 25-seed Deanna Schneider in straight sets. They play for the title Saturday. Men's semifinals being played today.
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0: 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Your Morning Show thermometer, a little bit of haze in Cedar Rapids. Visibility at 5 miles, 69 degrees. Mostly cloudy, 72 in Davenport. 70 partly cloudy in Iowa City. 67 light rain in Dubuque. Overcast 66 in Waterloo. A little bit, I think the music in the background, my bumper music. I love this. It's like a combination of Paul Abdul and Skritti Politti. Guy who knows exactly what I'm talking about because he's roughly in that same wheelhouse as far as age. Rory O'Neill, NBC News Radio national correspondent, joining us on the Corridor Energy Cooperative Newsmaker line. Rory, good morning. Happy Friday and weekend to you, sir. How are you?
18: I'm doing well, Doug, except for now having flashbacks to Skritti Politti.
0: I know. I could see, you know, I have a place in time where I was standing there and that song is playing and I know exactly where I was. And it's just a beautiful time. I remember that so well. Speaking.
18: A lot of moose in the hair. All right, let's go.
0: Exactly. The United States turning 250 years old this year, and we've got lots of celebrations that are going to be going on. You know, I'm going to be out on the East Coast for that. America, right. 250. There's a new national poll out, and it's kind of interesting because I think most people polled probably thought that Donald Trump would call on Lee Greenwood to be performing at the America 250, and it's going to happen.
18: Right. Yeah, I think we all saw that one coming. He is on speed dial, I believe. But yeah, the Quinnipiac poll does ask, basically, how do you feel about this lively experiment that started 250 years ago? 61% of us say the U.S. is not living up to the ideals laid out in the Declaration of Independence, that all men are created equal with rights, including life, liberty, and the pursuit of happiness. Now, Republicans, yes, they 70% think we are living up to that. Democrats, 87% do not. Independents, 65% say do not. But I also think that, you know, I think you should shave a few points off this because I think it can be conceived as being aspirational. Like, you never want to sound like, yeah, we made it, we're done, right? Yeah, I think there's always something left to do.
0: Yeah, it's interesting when you know, and I agree with you on that one. I think that right now this is so polarizing at this point. I think part of it, I mean, you take a look back and just to pick on one guy, James Tallarico, saying that the flag represents something that we have difficulty with or should have difficulty with when we look at it. It makes it tough for a good half or more of America to hear that and go, where is that coming from?
18: Yeah, right. And even they asked the basic question, speaking of Mr. Greenwood, are you proud to be an American? 73% of Americans consider themselves proud Americans. 22% do not. And it really is broken down by age. If you're over 65, 91% say you're proud to be an American. 18 to 34, just 56%. So there really is a big age factor in that. But the question I like the most, and I've been asking a lot this morning, it's about, they call it America's future, but it's the basic question of, is the best yet to come, or are America's best days in the past?
0: Interesting. Well, what does it say?
18: Well, what do you think?
0: I think the best days are ahead.
18: There you go.
0: Eternal
18: optimism. Well, it's interesting. Only half, 50% of Americans think that the best is yet to come. 41% think America's best days are behind us.
0: See, that's roughly America right there. And it's so strange because I remember just, 50 years ago when we were celebrating the bicentennial, that America was really, truly united, and it seemed like things were moving forward, even in the midst of a somewhat divisive, or beginning of a divisive presidency. I don't think it was necessarily divisive at that point with Jimmy Carter, but I just wish that we still had the youthful exuberance we had then, right?
18: That would have been a Ford presidency coming out of Watergate. So
0: that's Okay, that's right. No, you're right about that. Going into the Carter presidency. Or no, that's right. They would be going into Carter presidency. So, hey, Rory, have a great weekend. Let's get together on Monday again to wrap things up, okay?
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Good morning. 7:16 now on your morning show clock. Your morning show calendar reads Friday, June 5th of 2026. Happy Friday. You made it to the weekend, all right? Morning show thermometer, haze 69 in Cedar Rapids, mostly cloudy 72 in Davenport, partly cloudy 70 in Iowa City, light rain 67 in Dubuque, and overcast 66 degrees in Waterloo. 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Coming up, we'll be talking about your weekend weather forecast for the first weekend of June. Also, your first look at sports. But right now, I've got the morning show pen of the day in my hand. I'm getting ready to write down some more things you may need to know in order to get your day started. This pen courtesy of Iowa Corn. Go to iowacorn.org. Oskaloosa Pride is moving forward despite concerns raised by a religious group over a planned drag show performance. The second annual Pride event scheduled for June 6th at the Oskaloosa City Square will feature live music, guest speaker, DJ performances, and a drag show. A community member spoke at the Oskaloosa City Council meeting earlier this week, said the drag performance violates the city ordinance that prohibits adult entertainment at public events. City leaders say the event complies with local code and is allowed to proceed as scheduled. Item number two for you this morning. AI agents and bots make up the majority of website traffic for the first time. Internet hosting service Cloudflare says that more than 57% of the traffic is from non-human sources. One factor is speed. AI can look at thousands of websites while the person might just look at five. The shift to overtake humans happened sometime in the last 6 months, says Cloudflare CEO Matthew Prince.

0: 2-2 in the Stanley Cup final, evening that series up 1-1. They play in Vegas tomorrow night. Tonight, the NBA Finals are back on. The Knicks and Spurs square off from San Antonio for Game 2 in this best-of-7 series. New York leads 1-0. Four players tied atop the leaderboard after the opening round of the Memorial Tournament. J.J. Spahn, Wyndham Clark, Tommy Fleetwood, Ryan Gerard all shot a 567 in the first round. We've got the Colonels at home tonight, the River Bandits at home for a doubleheader beginning at 4:30, and the Iowa Cubs at home. Let's talk about the home weather for you, shall we? Morgan Strack by WQAD in the Storm Track 8 Weather Impact Center. Rain moving through the area this morning, and then it'll move out quickly. But, boy, you could feel the humidity getting tougher in the air last night, Morgan. Good morning.
1: Yeah, good morning. That was kind of the first thing that we all said this morning. We were like, whoa, it's warm and humid outside. Yeah. That is for sure.
0: No, the rain's moving out right now. The far southeast part of the state is getting the heaviest part of this right now. That flood watch for central Iowa has been canceled. Any indication on whether they're going to do something similar for eastern Iowa, western Illinois, as far as flood watches for the remainder of the weekend?
1: It's definitely something to watch. I don't see anything super, super heavy right now. At least this morning kind of seems like the most widespread chance that we're going to see, at least for the next couple of days. Tonight, or like you said, we're starting to see a lot of this begin to push off to the north and east a little bit more. So a couple more hours of this rain on the radar, and then we'll dry out for the afternoon. As we head to tonight, though, we do see that expansion of a level 2 out of 5 threat for a lot of Iowa and a lot of northern Illinois, too, for the chance for some severe storms. And for the Mississippi River Valley area specifically, so eastern Iowa, northwestern Illinois, where we could see some pop-up storms. It's going to be very scattered. I know that looking at the risk area looks very large, but still the coverage is not expected to be as widespread. But definitely could see a chance for a couple of storms to pop up. I still think gusty winds and hail is going to be that primary concern, especially that late we start to lose quite a bit of energy. But I could see the reason why we do see that expansion to that level 2. So it's something to watch, but I'm still not too concerned really about coverage or extreme with that severity chance later on. Then Saturday morning we dry out. Most of Saturday is going to be dry. Could see that run-of-the-mill pop-up storm chance for Saturday evening, kind of your typical summer forecast. And then Sunday, I think, is when we plan for a little bit more activity, but still doesn't look like it's going to be super widespread.
0: Well, you know what? I'm glad to hear that maybe we're going to be looking at less of an opportunity of a small opportunity for severe weather, but that rain definitely beneficial. It's something where the grass starting to get a little crunchy across parts of eastern Iowa and western Illinois.
1: Yes, it is really nice to get that rain. And again, we've still got a couple more rain chances to track in, at least through the start of the work week next week. Then we're going to dry skies out, but instead of the storms, we're bringing in heat and humidity.
0: Oh.
1: So we could be talking about our first real heat wave of the season.
0: There you go. Well, happy National Donut Day. And in honor of Mark Wahlberg's 55th birthday, say hello to your mother for me, would you?
1: Yes, I will.
0: All right. Have a great weekend, Morgan. Take care.
1: Hey, you too. Thanks.
0: 7:23 on the morning show. It is a Friday, June 5th. Thanks for joining me on the morning show.
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12: Hey there, 7:28 of the Morning Show. Happy Friday. Made it to the weekend. It is June 5th, and we've got some rain in the area right now. I just was walking by and grabbed myself a little bit of cereal and milk for just a little snack this morning. Walking by the window, cloudy skies, haze, 69 Cedar Rapids. It's partly cloudy, 70 in Iowa City, mostly cloudy, 72 in Davenport. Light rain, 67 in Dubuque, 66 in overcast in Waterloo. Let's see. The Iowa Arts Festival in Iowa City, beginning today, goes tomorrow and goes Sunday as well. Plenty of fun stuff going on in the Quad Cities, obviously, with the farmers markets, obviously, is one thing. You've got a lot of those throughout the area. Cedar Rapids Farmers Market tomorrow morning. You've got the Cedar Rapids Marathon on Sunday. So be aware of that, because there are going to be some roads that are closed that you may want to go to the cityofcr.com website in order to find out just exactly. So before you make a commitment to get across the city real quickly on Sunday, or if you're trying to get to church late and you have to cross First Avenue somewhere, just be careful where it is, okay? All right, coming up this half hour, we've got Rusty Reynolds, and if you've got a car crash, you've got claim killers, things that you put on there might be killing your claim, and Kyle Mara will preview the first big summer heat wave coming up on the morning show in the next, 15, 20 minutes.
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14: The Iowa State Patrol is identifying those inside the truck involved in a crash that caused a train derailment in Poweshiek County Wednesday.
15: The State Patrol says 38-year-old Michael Orton of Palmyra, Missouri, was driving a semi-truck when he failed to yield at a railroad crossing near Victor, Iowa, and was hit by a train. He was seriously hurt and airlifted to an area hospital. Orton's 14-year-old son, Robert, was a passenger in the truck and was killed in the crash. The train's conductor and engineer both sustained minor injuries. I'm Dave Bohl.
14: The Iowa Department of Natural Resources is getting more than $1.1 million in federal funding to support environmental programs. The money from the EPA will go towards air quality programs in Linn and Polk counties. The EPA says its staff will also help with Sensara air quality studies and emissions inventories to offset costs. I'm Craig Michaels.
12: Thanks, Craig. 7:31, let's check out Rebecca Kopelman's forecast, chief meteorologist at the Weather First Forecast Center.
16: Clouds will be clearing up this morning, and we will have plenty of sunshine and dry time today. Temperatures will rise into the low to mid 80s, and it will be humid with a chance for some additional storms tonight.
12: Clouds and rain in the Dubuque tri-state area, but moving out of the area right now. Also, you have some rain to the west of the Iowa City Coralville area along I-80, extending down into the far southeast tri-state where the heaviest rain is. No watches, no warnings right now. 70 degrees in Cedar Rapids, visibility at 4 miles, 72 overcast in Davenport. Mostly cloudy, 70 degrees in Iowa City, overcast 68 in Waterloo, overcast 66 degrees in Dubuque on your morning show. Doug Wagner with you, and we've got your first look at what's going on sports-wise. The Fever snapped their two-game skid, beating the Atlanta Dream 83-71 at Gainbridge Fieldhouse in Commissioner's Cup play last night. Kelsey Mitchell led all scorers with 25 points. Indiana visits the New York Liberty tomorrow at the Barclays Center. The Carolina Hurricanes stormed back to beat the Vegas Golden Knights 4-3 in overtime in Game 2 of the Stanley Cup Final. The Canes trailed by 2 with less than 10 minutes remaining before Logan Stankov and Mark Jankowski and Jordan Staal each lit the lamp. Hurricanes captain Staal on the team's fans and Logan Stankov in scoring the team's first goal, getting the game going late.
17: Building got going. Obviously, we just needed a spark, and Stanky did a great job, obviously, getting us going. Building is a tough building to play, and when it gets going like that, and the boys started to feel pretty good about themselves. And
12: Vegas captain Mark Stone then scored the equalizer with just over a minute remaining to send the game to OT. Seth Jarvis netted a power play goal early in the extra period to help Carolina even up the best of series, 7-series, 1-1. Brett Howden scored Vegas's first two goals of the game. He now has 13 this postseason. Golden Knights coach John Tortorella talked about having no regrets about challenging a late goalie interference call.
18: I saw a loose puck in front of Freddie. Our player stabbed it, didn't move the goalie, and it goes through him into the other side. I challenge it 10 out of 10 times.
12: Golden Knights will host the Canes in Game 3 on Saturday. NBA Finals back tonight. Knicks and Spurs square off from San Antonio for Game 2 in the best of 7 series. The Knicks are up the Knicks are up 1-0. Four players tied atop the leaderboard after the opening round of the Memorial Tournament. J.J. Spahn, Wyndham Clark, Tommy Fleetwood, and Ryan Gerard all shot a 5-under-67 in the first round. The NASCAR Cup Series resumes Sunday. The field squares off in the Firekeepers Casino 400 at Michigan International Speedway. Denny Hamlin trying to build on his Cracker Barrel 400 win at Nashville last weekend. The driver of the number 11 car trails Tyler Reddick for first place in the standings. Ryan Blaney, Chase Elliott, Ty Gibbs round out the top five. Women's final set at the French Open. Russian teenager and 8th-seeded Mira Andreeva took down 15-seeded Marcia Kostyuk in straight sets to lock up a spot in her first Grand Slam final. In the other women's semifinal, Poland's Maja Felinska became the second qualifier to reach a Grand Slam singles final in the Open era for the first time in her first chance after defeating 25th seed Deanna Schneider in straight sets. Andreina and Hlinska will go head-to-head for the title tomorrow. Men's singles semifinals today. Second-seeded Alexander Zverev takes on 26-seed Jakub Benčík. For 10th-seed Flavio Cavoli takes on Matteo Arnaldi in an all-Italian matchup. 158th Belmont Stakes, Saturday at New York Saratoga Racecourse. Texas women win.
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20: In Game 2 of the Stanley Cup Final, the Vegas Golden Knights dominated for the first two periods, but Carolina woke up in the third with three goals and won it 4-3, 3:56 into overtime on a Seth Jarvis power play goal. The series is now tied at 1 and shifts to Vegas for Game 3 tomorrow night. Game 2 of the NBA Finals is tonight, 8:30 Eastern on ABC. And in baseball, Yankees superstar Aaron Judge has been diagnosed with a stress fracture in his right rib and is expected to miss a significant amount of time. But the Yankees expect him to play again this season. The Yankees currently sit in second place in the AL East, just a half game behind Tampa. I'm Andy West with your iHeartRadio Sports Report.
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21: We're talking about peacocks.
22: A peacock is specifically the male. The peahen is the female. They are not native to the United States, although they thrive in coastal, warmish areas.
21: So when you see that thing fully displayed, when that peacock wants to have a little good time with a peahen, that thing may go 5 to 7 feet in every direction.
22: 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Again, the peacocks will use it to try to ward off or intimidate trespassers in their territory, but for the most part, the whole thing is to impress the peahens.
21: And they will shake those feathers, and the shaking isn't just like, hey, look how pretty. Mm-hmm. Science has discovered semi-recently those vibrations are in lockstep with the peafowl's head feathers that they used to think were just for show, but mm-hmm. now they realize they vibrate at the same intensity and that they can actually, you know, sort of feel when those tail feathers are vibrating in their direction through their head feathers.
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0: Hey there, friend. Good morning. Welcome back to the morning show. 7:40 is your time. Doug Wagner with you. Thanks for hanging out with me here in the radio worldwide via the free iHeart Radio app. Let's see. I think that I know what I need to do right now. I have time to do this, so I'm going to go ahead and do it. I'm going to try and get in six more things you may need to know in order to get your day started. We'll see what happens as far as the timing. Yeah, here you go. All right, let's do this, shall we? Here's the morning show pen of the day. It's from RCI, Radiology Consultants of Iowa, PLC. Go to rciiowa.com. With this pen, I'm writing down six more things you may need to know in order to get your day started. Item number one for you. A Kewanee, Illinois man is accused of crimes involving children. Kewanee police arrested Joseph Hardy this week on charges including possession of child sexual abuse material and sexual assault. The charges stem from an investigation involving two victims. Hardy is scheduled to appear at the Henry County, Illinois courthouse this coming Monday. Item two, two Quincy, Illinois men face drug charges. State police say agents executed search warrants at three homes and a business in Quincy. Agents discovered drugs, firearms, and a large amount of cash. Jarrett Shear and Israel Gordon were both arrested. They remain in custody awaiting a pre-trial detention hearing. Item number three for you today. A newly created website's making it easier for Quad City area residents to find parks, playgrounds, and other recreational spaces across the region. Jesse Jaeger, Quad City's father of four, recently launched QC Park Finder. The interactive online map allows users to search for the parks based on amenities such as playgrounds, basketball courts, baseball fields, splash pads, hiking opportunities, and more. The website currently includes well over 100 parks stretching from near Makoka to Coal Valley and Port Byron to Walcott, with plans to continue expanding throughout the region. Item number four, it's that time of year again. Aledo, Illinois' famous Rhubarb Festival is taking place today and tomorrow. Thousands of people will descend on the rhubarb capital of Illinois to get their hands on treats made from the tart and sour vegetable. The 34th annual event goes from 9 a.m. to 4 p.m. both days, features live music, vendors, and, of course, plenty of rhubarb goodies. Some event highlights include the pie-eating contest, a rhubarb cook-off, and a trolley ride through downtown Aledo. Organizers recommend getting to the festival early both days to get your hands on the iconic rhubarb pie, ideally before noon. Completely free to attend the event. You should bring a long chair or blanket for the live music. Seating is limited. No dogs allowed at the festival except for service animals. Find more information on the festivities at AledoRhubarbFest.com. Item number four, the inaugural Cedar Rapids Marathon is drawing thousands of visitors to the city this weekend, quickly filling hotel rooms and short-term rentals and driving up lodging demand. Hotels across the Cedar Rapids area are seeing strong demand ahead of race weekend, with local tourism leaders estimating thousands of participants and spectators will be in town for the event. Tristan Harris, general manager of the DoubleTree by Hilton, said bookings have been solid. Surge in visitors not just limited to traditional hotels. As of yesterday, Airbnb showed no available listings in Cedar Rapids for Marathon Weekend, underscoring how many people are expected to be in town. And item number six for you today, going down the page, there we go. The National Park Service is removing quotes about slavery, immigrants, and war from the Bunker Hill Monument in Boston. The Office of Democrat Senator Ed Markey of Massachusetts confirmed the planned removals, which come ahead of the Battle of Bunker Hill's 251st anniversary on June 17th. An Interior Department spokesman called the move a routine exhibit refresh, while preservation advocates criticized the plan, saying it amounts to censorship at an historic site focused on public memory. It all comes down to Orange Man bad. That's what it does. It's sad.
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4: Here's something pretty disturbing I discovered while researching this podcast. This is what it actually says on the Los Angeles Police Department website. The site states that the Adult Missing Persons Unit investigates 3,200 cases a month, and 70% of those missing people are found or returned voluntarily within 2 or 3 days. It goes on to explain, and I quote here, "Since being a missing person is not a crime, police are given a very limited role while conducting these types of investigations." At the bottom of the webpage, it gets more disturbing. There's a section titled, "What if they never returned?" And here's the official police advice. In such situations, you may want to enlist the services of a private investigator to assist in your search. If you can't afford a PI, the police elaborate, quote, "Another option would be to contact the Salvation Army, which has a missing persons locator program." There is not a single sentence on the LAPD website that would lead a loved one of a missing person to have any faith that the police would properly investigate it. What the LAPD is basically saying is, if someone you love goes missing, don't overreact. They'll probably turn up, unless they don't, in which case you should get someone besides the police to look into it. All this is my way of saying, if the police took missing persons cases as seriously as they do, say, bank robberies, I wouldn't have had to do this podcast in the first place and end up chasing a violent criminal halfway around the country. I'm Neil Strauss, and you can hear the full story of To Live and Die in L.A.
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0: :46 on your morning show clock. Your morning show calendar reads Friday, June 5th of 2026, the first Friday of the month. And let's see, morning show thermometer, 70 degrees in Cedar Rapids, visibility at 4 miles because of a little bit of a fog. 72 overcast in Davenport, mostly cloudy. Iowa City in 70 degrees. Overcast in both Waterloo and Dubuque at 68, 66 respectively. Joined by Kai O'Mara. He's a meteorologist. He used to be on the TV, and now he works for a private company. And he's a morning show listener, and he also is a meteorologist. And so I thought, you know what? It's not a bad thing to talk to him heading into maybe the first big warm-up of the year. We got a little bit of taste from you, Kai, yesterday about the statistics and what we're talking about. Why don't we sort of refresh that and review that? Because last night was the first really sort of humid feeling night, and these clouds are hanging around, but you're still thinking that maybe we might hit the 90s this next week.
6: Yeah, probably for a day or two. But then after that, I mean, the whole thing next week, you know, it's not driven by a huge blocking high pressure system. Mm-hmm. It's actually driven by a large low in Western Canada. And so what happens is the warm air pulls up on the east side of the trough, and then on the backside, it actually starts kind of getting cooler again. And, you know, not cold by any stretch.
0: Right.
6: But I'll tell you, you know, what's interesting is I was looking at a couple of things here. Just so first off, the Super Nino. Mm-hmm. Okay. I mean, it's an El Nino is what it is.
0: Right.
6: It's an El Nino, and a lot of folks nowadays like to put some good descriptors on things to try and try and get their hits up online, if you know what I'm talking about.
0: Exactly. Yeah,
6: I'm a pretty vocal person about just sticking to facts, because that's what I do now.
0: Mm-hmm.
6: Forensics is all facts. That's it. And so, actually, you know, I was kind of a non-hypey person to begin with, but now I'm like zero tolerance for hype. I don't like it.
0: That's good.
6: But when we think about these summers, you're like, oh my gosh, all right, El Nino means warmer, right? You know, when you look at the history, so this is in the eastern Iowa area, 90 degree days by decade. And we discussed this yesterday, so I won't make you guess it again. But in the 1930s, the Cedar Rapids area, so call it eastern Iowa, even western Illinois, 378 90 degree afternoons or warmer in the 1930s.
0: Yeah.
6: That's a lot of days. That's 37, 38 days per decade on average. It's dropped now to 150 to 240 if you look back from the 2020s back through about the 1940s. So what changed? Well, the amount of corn we plant went up, our pasture cropland went down. And one big thing, when we talk about the climate system and Earth's energy budget, as we call it, what's the ground like? And I don't think enough folks are talking about what the ground cover is like.
0: Yeah.
6: Because in this entire historical run, the dew points have been going up at the Eastern Iowa Airport.
0: Okay.
6: In fact, the slope of the line is 5.5 degrees per century in the positive. And I think anybody living in this part of the Midwest says, oh, yeah. We felt the humidity,
0: yeah.
6: You know, you feel it this morning. But at the same time, if you're driving your vehicle, because Doug, I know you get a ton of listeners in the morning.
0: Yeah.
6: When people are going into work, you don't see this effect as much right now, but give it next Tuesday. Let's say next Tuesday or Wednesday, when you're commuting to and from work, especially your way home, or especially if you're going to duck out early and get a golf game, watch your thermometer as you drive through downtown.
0: Mm-hmm.
6: Either it be the Quad Cities, Cedar Rapids, Iowa City. What's it going to do? It's going to go up.
0: Yeah.
6: Why?
0: Pavement. Heat Island.
6: Yeah, Heat Island. For the hikers in the group, when you go out in the woods on a 90-degree afternoon, is it not glorious to get down there close to the creek bed in the shade? It's in the 70s.
0: No, it is. It's interesting. There's something I remember years ago. We did a family vacation to the UP, and it was an unusually hot summer in the UP at that time. But we ended up in the, I think it was the Keweenaw Park, and it was there, these cabins that are out in the woods. And as soon as you hit those woods, the temperatures went from the 90s down to the mid 70s. You open the windows in those cabins.
6: It's beautiful.
0: It was just gorgeous.
6: And it was like a totally different thing just happened. Now,
0: If
6: you look at the big picture, the atmospheric composition didn't change, right? The land area changed. Now, if you take all of that area that we've got in Iowa, and all of a sudden you decide, okay, I'm going to change 10 or 20% of that over to corn. Oh, buddy.
0: Yeah.
6: So the sun heats the ground, the ground heats the air above it. Yes, that's true. What if you add more water to the atmosphere and you make that ground, who's trying to heat the air above it through conduction, add a little water to it?
0: Yeah.
6: Makes it a lot harder. So that's why our 90 degree days have been dropping over time. But our humidity has been going way up. And so as a result, today, Doug, we're only going to be low to mid 80s, but it's going to feel sick.
0: Yeah.
6: And it's not necessarily due to the crop right now because everything's really young.
0: Right.
6: But that's why late July and August, just soupy as heck, man. Because an acre of corn can give off several thousand gallons of water in a week.
0: That's crazy.
6: It's just part of the hydrologic cycle. It's just part of the natural cycle.
0: Yeah.
6: So anyway, next time you come up here, when you know, people are like, oh, it's really humid where I live, it's like, yeah, well, we can get you an 83-degree dew point in mid-July, buddy.
0: Yeah.
6: I remember, and we can do it just based on our own corn.
0: You know, I remember one of those crazy days that we had a few years back where they had they put a reporting station right in the middle of a cornfield, and it had a triple-digit dew point. You remember that?
6: Yeah. Oh, yeah, you got to watch for that. You
0: got to
6: watch for that kind of stuff. But, you know, the other part of the fun stats is 55% of our 90-degree days on record have occurred prior to 1950.
0: Mm-hmm.
6: And when you increase that to 100-degree days, it's more like 70 to 80% have occurred prior to 1950 when you're looking at 100-degree afternoons. So the land cover makes a big difference. That's why my dad and I would always walk in the woods in the summer. That was one of my favorite childhood memories, man.
0: No, exactly. And that's good Rebecca stuff. Kopelman and her husband, Aaron. They do a lot of trail walking when they do vacation, yep. And a lot of that's in the woods. Hey, Kai, thanks for the update. Thanks for the knowledge drop. You have a magnificent weekend. Let's catch up again sometime.
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0: .758 on the morning show. Doug Wagner with you. Happy Friday, June 5th. You know what? It's a cloudy day out there for most of us right now. There's some rain on the radar still. South of Elkader over into the Dubuque tri-state area. Most of it now in southern Wisconsin at this point. Also some rain from Cedar Rapids south along 218 all the way down into the far southeast tri-state where the heaviest stuff is right now. No watches, no warnings from the National Weather Service at this point. We continue to keep our eyes on that here this morning. Cedar Rapids, rain, 69 visibility, just under 2 miles. Davenport, overcast, 72. Light rain, 72 in Iowa City. 68 in overcast in Waterloo and in Dubuque as well here on the morning show. Master Plumbing, Heating, and Cooling, my buddies from there. I pay for a service where they give me an HVAC inspection and a plumbing inspection on a yearly basis. The HVAC one went good, except for I didn't even realize it. On the back side of my condenser, the condenser unit outside, I've got ivy that grew up in there. So I've got to take the outside, quote, container off and get all that out here. Probably over the weekend I'll do that before we get to Monday just to make sure everything's good. But only other thing is that I had a hose leak on the faucet. And the hose cost $65. Replacing the faucet would have been $1,000. I think I'm going to go with a $65 fix. It's just me. Maybe I just like saving money. Fox News next. It's 8 o'clock.
14: News. I'm CJ Papa. A group of senators prevent the extension of the nation's spy powers.
15: The reason that the Democrats pulled out is they do not like the installation of Bill Pulte as the acting director of national intelligence. They don't think that he is qualified for that position. And so they knew that on the Republican side of the aisle there were going to be GOP no's. But they needed Democratic support, and they basically all backed out.
14: That's Fox's Chad Pergram. This during the so-called Votorama, where earlier this morning.
16: On this vote, the yeas are 52, the nays are 47. This bill, as amended, is passed.
14: Republican senators approved $70 billion for immigration enforcement funding ICE and CBP for 3 years. About 60% of the vote counted from Tuesday's primary. Many ballots still coming in from Sacramento, San Francisco, Los Angeles, and San Diego. 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
0: Eight oh one in the morning show. Let's check in with Rebecca Kopelman, Chief Meteorologist, CBS 2 Iowa's News Now, the Weather First Forecast Center.
17: Clouds will be clearing up this morning, and we will have plenty of sunshine and dry time today. Temperatures will rise into the low to mid 80s, and it will be humid with a chance for some additional storms tonight.
0: Radar satellite current conditions coming up after your latest local, state, regional news next on the morning show.

0: Another nearly 300 workers will lose their jobs at a major Iowa manufacturer in a month from today. Whirlpool is announcing they're closing down the second shift at their Amana, Iowa plant effective July 5th. 288 workers will lose their jobs. That comes after 341 employees were laid off in March of this year. Whirlpool officials say the elimination of the second shift is part of their previously announced modernization of the Amana plant. After a pretty good soaker overnight from storms just now moving through southeastern Iowa, most of the state can expect additional strong to severe thunderstorms later today into tonight. All severe hazards are possible, including flash flooding, large hail, damaging wind gusts, and potentially a tornado. Flash flooding is possible again later this weekend, too. I'm Craig Michaels.
1: Thank you very much, Craig. 8:02 on the morning show. Let's check out what's going on weather-wise. We looked at the radar just a little bit ago. Let's start in the southern part of the state. The southeast tri-states where the focus of the heavier rain and thunderstorm activity is northeast Missouri, western Illinois, up into southeast Iowa, all the way up to Mount Pleasant with these thunderstorms, and then just some pretty good soakers north of there, like up into the Washington area, Iowa City and Cedar Rapids. It travels up the Mississippi up toward Muscatine and near the Quad Cities. Another tail of rain from south of Elkader to just north of Dubuque. Then it crosses over into southern Wisconsin, northern Illinois. It's all moving out to the east as well. No watches, no warnings for the state of Iowa right now as we take a look. Your National Weather Service weather story for the day. We're getting that here real quick. These storms will be moving off to the east now. Occasional lightning, on and off downpours. It'll rain in northwest to southeast between 8 a.m. and noon today. Okay, so make sure you aware of that. So after this morning's round of storms, coverage of any additional storms will drop for the afternoon into the early evening. I was talking with Kai O'Meara this second ago, and he's like, you know what? I'm thinking maybe because of the cloud cover, we may not have the same issues as far as the potential for severe weather as we otherwise would have. But if we do get plenty of the cloud sunshine later today, be careful of that. After sunset, there should be a gradual increase in storms, and a few of these may reach severe limits, mainly with a scattered damaging wind threat. Of higher confidence is that some of these will produce locally heavy rainfall, and if these were to track over the same areas, flash flooding could occur even with the recent dryness. So there is a 2 out of 5 threat for severe weather south of US 20 for today, okay? Does not include Waterloo, does not include Dubuque. That's a 1 out of 5, but Cedar Rapids, Iowa City, Quad Cities, down into western Illinois, northern Missouri, it's a 2 out of 5. So, again, scattered damaging winds capable of downing tree limbs, isolated hail up to 1.5 inches possible, and then locally torrential rainfall with these heaviest storms over there, okay? The signal for greatest thunderstorm and soaking rainfall coverage is along and south of I-80 for tonight and into overnight. So please do know that. Okay, the timing and coverage for thunderstorms, the confidence increases in storm coverage, and they say potential magnitude, especially locally heavy rainfall after 10 p.m. Still some uncertainty, specifically in where storms may become more repeated later tonight, but right now what they're saying is that there is prior to 10 p.m., it's going to be far southeast Iowa is the focus of this. And then after 10 p.m., basically along and south of I-80, Iowa City, the Quad Cities, Washington, down into the southeast tri-state, the main focus, a little bit more of the focus, a little bit less coverage, I should say, from Iowa City north into Cedar Rapids, and then even less north of Cedar Rapids up into northeast Iowa. So Saturday and Sunday forecast, general thoughts on the weekend, weather highs in the 80s both days, probably a smidge cooler on Sunday than Saturday thanks to increasing clouds and possible rain, but both days will be humid. Thunderstorm coverage Saturday through early Sunday should be more isolated, still could get a couple of strong to severe storms in that time. Rebecca Kopelman from CBS2 Now, the Weather First Forecast Center will be in a matter of seconds. We'll go over this, right? Across the state of Iowa, let's take a look at what we've got. We've got cloudy sky, 68 in Carroll right now. Mostly cloudy, 64 in Cherokee. Partly cloudy, 61 in Maurice. Partly cloudy, 63 in Sioux City. In the Iowa Great Lakes town of Spencer, visibility at 0.5 mile and 57 degrees. It's cloudy and 68 in Atlantic and Creston. Cloudy 66 in Autumn and partly cloudy 68 in Clarinda. Visibility at a half mile, 68 degrees in Council Bluffs. And in the south central Iowa town of Lamoni, cloudy and 69 degrees. Let's go to central Iowa. Ames, light rain in 67. Cloudy 68 right now in Ankeny. In Boone and Grinnell, cloudy and 66. Cloudy and 70 in Sheraton, Des Moines. Thunderstorm and 67 degrees. Light rain 70 in Knoxville. Marshalltown, rain in 67. Light rain in Pella in 68. In north central Iowa, it's cloudy 64 in Algona, cloudy 66 in both Clarion and Webster City. Visibility at a quarter of a mile in Estherville in 61. Cloudy in Mason City and Fort Dodge, 65 and 67 respectively. In northeast and east central Iowa, Chucktown, cloudy 66, 69 in clouds in Clinton, 73 in cloudy in Burlington, Fairfield, cloudy in 70, and both Ottumwa and Washington check in light rain and 70 degrees here on The Morning Show. Where else are we going here? Let's do the latest from the Big Five, shall we? We'll work our way around our hometowns here in eastern Iowa, and we will check out what is going on, and we'll start with Dubuque right now. Excuse me. Let's see. Dubuque, dew point of 66, relative humidity 93%, barometric pressure at 2987 and steady, south wind at 6, overcast 68 degrees. In the key city of Dubuque. Head west on US 20. Let's get to Waterloo. Dew point is 67. Relative humidity 96%. Barometric pressure 2982 and steady. Southeast wind at 8. It's overcast and 68 degrees in the heart of the Cedar River Valley as well. On Iowa's east coast in Davenport, dew point of 67. Relative humidity 87%. Barometric pressure 2988 and steady. South wind at 8. Light rain and 71 degrees in Davenport right now. Head west on I-80. Let's get to Iowa City. A dew point is 69. Relative humidity 93%. Barometric pressure 2986 and steady. South-southeast wind at 7. Overcast and 71 degrees in the old capital city. Head north on I-380. Get to the city of five seasons. You find a dew point of 68, relative humidity 96%, barometric pressure at 2983 and steady, south wind at 9, visibility only at 1 mile, light rain and 69 degrees at the Eastern Iowa Airport right now. So light rain 69 at the Eastern Iowa Airport, overcast 71 in Iowa City, light rain 71 in Davenport, overcast 68 in Waterloo and Dubuque. 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
9: From the Kelowna Post and Frame Weather Center, here's your Iowa News Now weather first forecast.
1: Yep, just checked outside. It's 69 degrees, a little bit of light rain out there. They're seeing visibility at the airport at 1 mile. 71 overcast in Iowa City. Light rain, 71 in Davenport. Overcast, 68 in both Waterloo and Dubuque. Joining me in studio, Rebecca Kopelman, CBS 2 Iowa's News Now, the Weather First Forecast Center. Weather and giggles with Beck and Doug, and a little bit of nice rain overnight. Nothing severe. The flood watch they had for just the west of us, it expired at 7 a.m. And I'm just, you can tell the humidity. Last night when I took George out for went to bed, it was like, ooh, this is feeling like a first time this year we've had this.
10: Yeah, the dew points are up significantly. We have had a few, you know, back in like, this was a while ago, it was April, we had the severe weather. We did have the humidity present like this, but it has certainly been some time since we have had it really persistently, and we will for several more days. But that is a reason why we are also seeing some efficient rainfall, and not everyone did see the rain, or at least like the good rains, where there's some spots that only picked up a few tenths of an inch and some other spots that did see around 2 inches of rain. And so those flood watches were out as the concern was there for some localized flooding, since it has been so dry. If the ground gets overwhelmed, it can easily cause some flooding concerns and issues in low-lying areas and such. But we do have now still some rain falling in spots, and we'll just be watching this rain kind of move out here, and maybe some lingering sprinkles through about 10 a.m. or so in the southeast especially, and then clouds will be breaking up eventually, and we'll get into some sunshine for the afternoon. And the question is going to be kind of, how does the atmosphere recover as we head into this afternoon? Do the clouds linger for a bit longer? And then where does this boundary set up for tonight? And there's still some kind of questions around that. But we do have right now still some rain. We'll have temperatures getting into some low and mid 80s. It will be humid. It will be feeling warm regardless. And then there could be an isolated shower or storm that pops up this afternoon, but the higher chances for rain will really start to come in tonight. And the focus really seems to be for areas south of Highway 30 for this chance of thunderstorms. The Storm Prediction Center does have a zone out of a 2 out of 5 risk for today, just because we have that boundary that can certainly lead to the potential for strong storms right on the boundary. But it's really still a game of the placement of that boundary, as well as the ingredients will have to be there for these thunderstorms to refire up. So it's going to depend on a couple of factors there, but largely later on tonight after 10 p.m. or so, those thunderstorms start to bubble up, and some of them could be strong to severe with strong winds, hail, heavy rain once again going to be of concern. And the rain will wind down overnight. We'll have then a dry day tomorrow with some clouds in the morning, temperatures rising into some mid 80s. And with the sunshine, it'll feel hotter. It will still be humid. There may be a stray pop-up shower storm in the afternoon, but just a quiet day. So good news for the Cedar Rapids Farmers Market. And then there's some uncertainty if there's storms that come in Saturday night. But that seems that on Sunday, rain chances will be increasing, and especially seems toward the afternoon. Can't rule out there being some rain in the late morning. And if you're participating in the marathon or going to be supporting somebody at the marathon, just something to be aware of, that Might want to just have some rain gear handy in case on Sunday, and you can check back in on the forecast as well through the weekend as we kind of fine tune everything. But it seems like later in the day on Sundays when the higher chances for some showers and storms will come into the picture, another day in the 80s and with the humidity, and then some more rain coming in on a Monday with maybe some spotty activity lingering on Tuesday. Temperatures on Monday still going to be in some low to mid 80s. We'll be in the upper 80s on Tuesday, and then we dry out and the heat gets cranked up and we go into the 90s for Tuesday or for Wednesday and Thursday of next week. So
1: well then,
10: yes,
1: all right,
10: getting the full gamut of summer.
1: Exactly. Just it's nice because here we go, we're starting off, I guess, meteorological summer started at the beginning June 1st, of June.
10: Yep.
1: Yeah, so there we go, it's perfect timing for this. So thank you very much for that. Yes. I mean, for me it's like I'm going to be driving a bit of the day, and it's funny because the station vehicle I'm driving in has two functions: no vent or full AC.
10: Oh.
1: So it's like I'm going to be on off because it's so humid, and I just kind of worry about the inside of the windows getting kind of misty. Yeah. And stuff like that. I wonder if they make cars with windshield wipers on the inside. Anyway, so then there's that, and then there's the concert tonight. And over the weekend, I'm really kind of interested because of the Marion Barbecue Rendezvous. You've got the Iowa City Arts Festival, the Iowa Arts Festival. All the different farmers markets. And then Sunday is the
10: marathon.
1: And I was warning people is make sure you know where that marathon's going to be, because if you're making a mad dash to church or across town for something in the morning through the early, you may be impeded by that.
10: Right. Yes. There are some road closures and such that'll be taking up some space there for a bit. But
1: It's National Start Over Day today. I don't know why the 5th of June is Start Over Day, because you're not even halfway through the year.
10: Okay.
1: It just seems strange.
10: It's giving you a chance to start over, because then like it takes you like five times to actually start over. So it's giving you like an extra head start.
1: Yeah. Well, it's National Donut Day too. So maybe it's five times to grab a donut. You got to start over on those donuts.
10: Maybe.
1: Do you have a favorite flavor of donut?
10: I don't know.
1: I don't eat a lot of them.
10: I wouldn't.
1: Yeah.
10: I just pick something.
1: Yeah. I'll do a maple frosted donut. I like those. And that's donuts, because I don't consider bear claws and Bismarcks and all that stuff. I don't consider that donut.
10: Okay.
1: National Veggie Burger Day.
10: Okay.
1: Black bean burgers are good. Yeah. Some of the other stuff is just kind of... So National Gingerbread Day, here in the beginning of summer rather than the middle of winter. It seems kind of strange.
10: Okay.
1: It's just me. Anyway, let's see. There was one other thing that happened on this date that was interesting. Oh, this was the day that Lizzie Borden trials began in 1893.
10: Oh.
1: Yeah. There are still...
10: You remember?
1: Well, yeah. Thank you very much. There are...

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7: Good morning, Nathan Fisher with your look at how grain markets trading in the overnight hours. The corn for July, 3.5 cents down, 421. September dropping 3 cents, 429 3/4. December new crop, 2 3/4 lower, 449. The soybeans, July still 0.5 cent in the red, 1129. The rest of the soybeans, though, in the green after being sharply down on Thursday. August 0.5 cent higher this morning, 1133. September up 1 1/3 cents. And November soybeans, 2.5 cents higher, 1144. Wheat, July, 3 cents higher, 584 3/4. For hard red winter wheat, July down 1 cent, 619 1/4. Yesterday at the close for livestock trade, live cattle, August up $3.68, 241.53. All of the feeder contracts up the $10.75 limit, August 353.38. Lean hogs weaker, July down 40 cents, 101.60. I'm Nathan Fisher.
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9: Clouds will be clearing out as we head through this morning, and it's going to be a mostly dry, mostly sunny, warm, and muggy day. Temperatures will be rising into the low to mid 80s. We are going to have partly cloudy skies to start tonight. A few scattered showers and storms will be possible, mainly after 11 p.m., but there's some uncertainty where storms form. Where they do, a few could be strong. We'll then dry out heading into Saturday, and it will be another toasty one with temperatures in the...
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4: So, here in the morning show, it's 8:26. Doug Wagner with you. 70 degrees in Cedar Rapids. Visibility at 4 miles. 72 in both Iowa City and Davenport. Light rain, Iowa City. Overcast in Davenport. It's overcast in both Waterloo and Dubuque with 70 and 68, respectively, here on the morning show. So, we just had our primary elections that are out there. You've got Rob Sand and Zach Lane, who are going to go against one another for the governor's seat. The gubernatorial race. I'm still trying to figure out how governor turned into gubernatorial. I'm sure there's an explanation. I'm sure somebody will send it to me too. Anyway, there's that one. And yesterday, Rob Sand put out the challenge for a bunch of debates and a 100-county tour and all that stuff. And the Lane side is like, okay, we'll look at that. And I'm sure that they will. And who knows? It's something where I'll be interested to see how everything works out. But the other one that was here that I noted here is Joe Mitchell versus Lindsey James for the 2nd Congressional District. And a couple of things that are out there. Number one, she put out something yesterday. Lindsey James put out something. It's from the New York Times. And the X account of the New York Times said, the Trump administration handed out a no-bid contract to cover four statues near the National Mall and 23.75-carat gold leaf and decided that this job needed to be done before the country's 250th birthday. Originally estimated to cost $2.4 million, the government will now spend $5 million to restore the bronzes. Now, there's a couple of things. Number one, the president's cleaned up Washington, D.C., literally cleaned up Washington, D.C. You go to Columbus Circle, you go to so many places, and you find not only the original gleaming stone, but there's places in D.C. where fountains work now that people have forgotten fountains even existed. So the president has cleaned up the nation's capital. Worthwhile expenditure of tax money. As you know, you can disagree about the whole 24-karat gold leaf and stuff like that, but Lindsey James tweeted out about this New York Times piece, and she says, budget show our moral priorities. Joe Mitchell will prioritize gilded statues. I will prioritize health care and child care. Okay, number one, Joe Mitchell has not said he's prioritizing gilded statues, so you're putting words in somebody's mouth or lying about them, one of the two or both. And the whole prioritizing health care and child care. I didn't think you had to prioritize health care anymore. Didn't Obamacare fix everything? I mean, I thought that was supposed to have fixed everything. No, actually, it didn't? Oh, Obamacare was another progressive swindle in order to make money for insurance companies. That's what it was. The Simon Conway Show. Simon on X, tweets out to her, posts out to Lindsey James, and there says, I've reached out to your press people, no response. So when can we schedule you for my show? Or is Rob Sand the only Democrat with a backbone? He's been on my show 49 times so far, not a made up number, and he's the one who's counting. And literally, he's correct. I mean, that's the whole thing. Is Rob Sand has been there. Sir Zach Lane will be on our shows as well. But I'll be very curious to see how that works. And not only that, the Senate seat as well. See how Josh Turek does as far as getting on. And Ashley Hinson's never been a stranger to the show either. Be very interesting to see how this whole thing goes. All right, coming up to 8:30, the latest national and international news from Fox News on the way. A bite of weather from Rebecca Kopelman and local, state, regional news headlines. And we'll take a look at your radar satellite current conditions as well as we head into the second half hour of the morning show. The second half hour, the 8 o'clock hour of the morning show. Getting ready for the weekend here. Iowa Arts Fest, Cedar Rapids Farmers Market tomorrow, the Cedar Rapids Marathon. There's just a ton of stuff. The concert tonight down at the McGrath Amphitheater, there may still be tickets available for you. So that's what I would recommend that you check out here on your morning show.
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5: Tori Crowley, gangbuster May jobs report, double the expected 172,000 jobs added. President Trump heads to battleground Wisconsin after winning the battle of border protection. A Senate all-nighter to fund Customs and Border Protection without Democrats'
6: help. In this
5: vote,
6: the yeas are 52, the nays are 47. This bill...
5: As Iran reviews the latest U.S. peace proposal from the president.
7: We're going to win on paper. Or we're going to win military.
5: California is still counting primary votes, Republican leads being whittled by Democrat mail-in ballots. As U.S. Attorney Bill Esaley spearheads another huge drug raid on L.A.'s MacArthur Park.
8: MacArthur Park has devolved into an open-air drug market, and so we want them to know that the feds are here with LAPD. The days of using drugs at the park are over. No more. No mas.
5: Targeting fentanyl, over a dozen arrests. 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
4: 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Let's check in with Rebecca Kopelman, Chief Meteorologist, CBS 2 Iowa's News Now, the Weather First Forecast Center.
9: Clouds will be clearing up this morning, and we will have plenty of sunshine and dry time today. Temperatures will rise into the low to mid-80s, and it will be humid with a chance for some additional storms tonight.
4: We'll check your radar satellite current conditions coming up here in just a matter of moments on the morning show. 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
10: The Iowa State Patrol is identifying those inside the truck involved in a crash that caused a train derailment in Poweshiek County Wednesday.
11: The State Patrol says 38-year-old Michael Orton of Palmyra, Missouri, was driving a semi-truck when he failed to yield at a railroad crossing near Victor, Iowa, and was hit by a train. He was seriously hurt and airlifted to an area hospital. Orton's 14-year-old son, Robert, was a passenger in the truck and was killed in the crash. The train's conductor and engineer both sustained minor injuries. I'm Dave Bohl.
10: The Iowa Department of Natural Resources is getting more than $1.1 million in federal funding to support environmental programs. The money from the EPA will go towards air quality programs in Linn and Polk counties. The EPA says its staff will also help with Sensara air quality studies and emissions inventories to offset costs. I'm Craig Michaels.
4: Thanks, Craig. It's 8:33 now in the morning show. Doug Wagner with you, taking a look at what's going on as far as the weather out there. Radar still shows areas of rain from northeast Iowa through back toward Vinton and then down back into the far southeastern part of the state. Heaviest stuff in the far southeastern part of the state right now. Lingering light rain, Cedar Rapids, 70 degrees, visibility at 4 miles. Light rain, 72 in both Iowa City and Davenport. Overcast and 68 in Waterloo and Dubuque here on the morning show. Let's see. Coming up, we've got your first look at weather, Rudy Max's Travel Minute. I'm going to have six more things you may need to know in order to get your day started. But morning show listener Kevin, thanks for checking in here real quick. This is the latest from this morning. California is still counting ballots after Tuesday's primary election. It's like a third world country. Fox's Madeline Rivera with the details.
12: A lot of those uncounted ballots are coming from the heavily populated counties of Sacramento, San Francisco, Los Angeles, and San Diego. So the current standings could change. For now, Republican Steve Hilton remains in the lead in the gubernatorial race with 27%. Democrat Javier Becerra is in second place with 26%. And fellow Democrat Tom Steyer is trailing in third place with 20%. In the L.A. mayoral race, Spencer Pratt is at second place with 29%. Progressive Nithya Raman is sitting at third with 23%. Several folks are now criticizing California's vote counting process.
4: Yeah, they are. The ongoing count, President Trump says in a social media post that the Democrats were attempting to rig the state's gubernatorial election as well as the Los Angeles mayoral primary. The state election officials have rejected the claims, but keep an eye on this stuff, okay? This is something I think that you recall, the governor of California, Governor Brill Cream, he said this, week and a half ago, he said they don't want to use it, but they have a break glass in case of emergency kind of situation, and they may be trying to pull that out in order to stop Spencer Pratt from being elected L.A. mayor. Now, the top two go off to a runoff, and he's 6 percentage points ahead right now. But this Nithya Ramen Noodle, she's slowly creeping up on this. And if you've taken a look at the way that they, I've never seen in my life the amount of votes go backwards for somebody, the way that Steve Hilton's votes have gone backwards in this. And it's not even a recount they're doing. It's like, how do you have new ballots and count and have ballots go backwards? This is why nobody trusts progressive, radical, progressive run states, these leftist states like this, because they know they are going to break glass. That's the whole thing. Break glass in case of emergency, and a Republican or a conservative or somebody who's not your standard progressive leftist Antifa, Hamas terrorist loving person.
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17: 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And boy, oh boy, do they have a lot to say about it. 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
25: Clouds will be clearing out as we head through this morning, and it's going to be a mostly dry, mostly sunny, warm, and muggy day. Temperatures will be rising into the low to mid 80s. We are going to have partly cloudy skies to start tonight. A few scattered showers and storms will be possible, mainly after 11 p.m., but there's some uncertainty where storms form. Where they do, a few could be strong. We'll then dry out heading into Saturday, and it will be another toasty one with temperatures in the mid 80s. That's your latest weather first forecast on News Radio 600 WMT.
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3: 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Mary is big on having accessible plugs on both sides of the bed, as well as for the in-room iron, hair dryer, and our computers. 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I have no idea who's accessed them, and it causes me to go to a local drugstore to buy my own. 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Happy travels, everyone.
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4: 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Thanks for hanging out with me here in the radio worldwide via the free iHeartRadio app. Going to update your temperatures here in just a second. All right, there we go. We're taking a look at the radar and still shows that area of rain in northeast Iowa extending from the northeast tri-state Dubuque back over to just south and west of Independence through Vinton, back through Cedar Rapids, Iowa City, Washington, then down through the southeast tri-state as well. Most recent observations, now overcast 69 in Cedar Rapids, light rain 72 in both Iowa City and Davenport. 70 degrees and overcast in Waterloo. Dubuque checks in 68 degrees and overcast on the Morning Show. My name's Doug Wagner. 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Item number one for you today. The Prince Estate will soon release several unheard recordings as part of a new album called Timeless. Mark Mayfield with details.

0: The collection features tracks that were recorded across different periods in his career, spanning from 1977 through the year of his death, 2016. The announcement comes with the release of the new single, Stone, a previously unreleased track from 1995. The album drops August 28th. I'm Mark Mayfield.
1: Item number two, the inaugural Cedar Rapids Marathon is drawing thousands of visitors to the city this weekend, quickly filling hotel rooms and short-term rentals and driving up lodging demand. Hotels across the Cedar Rapids area are seeing strong demand ahead of a race weekend, with local tourism leaders estimating thousands of participants and spectators will be in town for the event. Tristan Harris, general manager of the DoubleTree by Hilton in downtown Cedar Rapids, said bookings have been solid. The surge in visitors is not limited to traditional hotels. As of yesterday, Airbnb showed no available listings in Cedar Rapids for Marathon Weekend, underscoring how many people are expected to be in town. Harris said events that bring visitors into the community are important for local businesses. Hotel manager says major events like the marathon often create a ripple effect, sending customers to restaurants, shops, and other businesses throughout the weekend. Organizers hope the marathon becomes a signature Cedar Rapids event that attracts return visitors and showcases the city to people from across the region. Harris encouraged visitors to take in what the area has to offer. The race is expected to bring road closures to parts of the city, but business leaders say the long-term benefits of welcoming thousands of visitors outweigh the temporary inconveniences. With many lodging options sold out, local hotels say the marathon is providing a boost to both tourism and the local economy. Item number three, voter turnout in the Iowa primary election was up this year. Secretary of State Paul Pate says 19% of registered voters cast ballots in Tuesday's election. That's up from 16% in 2022. Voters selected party nominees for governor, U.S. Senate, U.S. House, state, and local races. The nominees will face off in the November general election. Item number four for you today. Kieran Reed is suing the Massachusetts State Police and the Canton Police Department nearly a year after she was acquitted of killing her police officer boyfriend. She tells NBC's Today Show she feels she has to continue the battle for justice.
2: I had to fight for my freedom for years, and I knew as it unfolded, I was never going to be able to just forget that this happened to me, that I was wronged in this way.
1: Reed tells NBC's Today Show she knew she'd never be able to forget what happened to her.
2: I have to continue fighting for justice. The acquittal is deserved, but the wrongs have not been completely righted.
1: Reed said her deceased boyfriend, John O'Keefe, is one big reason for the lawsuit.
2: John was the victim of this institutional corruption, and we're the voice for John.
1: Reed told NBC's Today she wants to continue her crusade even after the lawsuits are over.
2: I think it would be a waste for me to just disappear and go live on an island, although I would like to do that.
1: Reed's attorney, Alan Jackson, not that Alan Jackson, said his client is looking for more than financial damages.
3: What Kieran wants, you cannot write on a check, which is exposure. Exposure of the corruption that is the DNA of the Massachusetts State Police, of the Canton Police Department.
1: Reed was accused in the death of her boyfriend, John O'Keefe, in 2022. Her first trial ended in a hung jury. She was found not guilty of the most serious charges in her second trial. The lawsuit accuses both departments of trying to conceal, quote, an embedded culture of bigotry, misogyny, systemic failures, and institutional rot at the very core of both organizations, end quote. Reed is seeking an award for her damages. Item number five for you this morning, moving up the page here. Oh, here we go. We got music to start this whole thing.
4: Work it, make it, do it, makes us all the better, faster, stronger.
1: Kanye West, also known as Ye, will be allowed to perform in the Netherlands after a judge's ruling. The nation's Central Jewish Council had sued to block Ye's performances scheduled for June 6th and 8th, citing a history of anti-Semitic remarks. The judge ruled that regardless, there's no evidence that West concerts would cause a danger to public order. Ye has already been banned from performing in France, the UK, Poland, Switzerland, and Italy. He's been barred from entering Australia and is threatened with arrest if he goes to Brazil. He has additional European performances scheduled in Georgia, Albania, Spain, and Portugal. And item number six for you today, The Kennedy Center is beginning the process to remove President Donald Trump's name from public view.
5: A memo to staff sent on Thursday by the center's lawyer said the president's name must be immediately removed from all letterhead, email signatures, and other documents. Signage that includes Trump's name must be changed by next Friday. A spokesperson said the center is complying with last week's court order to remove Trump's name. I'm Michael Kastner.
1: Little bonus for you. Wall Street opening mostly lower as a chip sell-off continues. Rising treasury yields added downward pressure to the market following a much stronger than expected jobs report. Shares in Broadcom, Marvell, and Micron were all lower in early trading at the opening bell. All three major averages were lower, with NASDAQ off more than 1% to start the session. 8:49 now on the morning show. Coming up, farm news for you. 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
9: The Purdue University CME Group's Ag Economy Barometer declined in April as economic uncertainty dampened farmers' optimism for the future. Michael Langemeyer, director of Purdue University's Center for Commercial Agriculture, said corn farmers already expect higher break-even prices during the 2027 growing season.
10: And when looking specifically at corn production, many farmers anticipate higher break-even prices next year. Among producers who planted corn in 2025, about one-half expect break-even prices to increase up to 6%, 14% expect increases between 6 and 9%, and 37%, extremely large number, expect increases of 10% or more. These expectations reinforce the idea that cost pressures are not only persistent, but may intensify moving forward.
9: Despite the many challenges, many producers remain competent in their operational efficiency. I'm Dwayne Murley.
11: A flesh-eating screwworm has been confirmed in the U.S. The parasite burrows into the flesh of living animals. It was eradicated in America about 60 years ago. But on Wednesday, the USDA said a screwworm had been detected in a three-week-old calf in South Texas. State and federal officials say they're working to contain and eradicate the infestation. A Massachusetts high school is under investigation after several teachers were diagnosed with breast cancer. The State Department of Public Health visited Oxbridge High School on Thursday to conduct an air quality test, several tests, in fact. Several female teachers have been diagnosed with breast cancer or precancerous breast conditions over the past few years. The school has 600 students. Health update, I'm Sarah Lee Kessler.
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27: Some moviegoers are having to endure their own odyssey in order to get tickets to Christopher Nolan's latest film.
0: Tickets for IMAX and other premium large format showings of The Odyssey went on sale Thursday morning and immediately saw sky-high demand. So many fans tried to buy tickets that AMC had to put its ticketing app on hold. Wait times stretched up to an hour when sales resumed. Fandango users also reported issues when trying to buy tickets. The film, starring Matt Damon, Tom Holland, Anne Hathaway, and Zendaya, it's theaters July 17th. I'm Mark Mayfield.
27: Scary Movie is expected to battle it out with Backrooms for first place at the box office this weekend. The sixth installment in the Wayans Brothers horror parody series is looking to make $45 to $50 million in its debut weekend.
28: Runaway train, never going back.
27: Soul Asylum is preparing to hit the road for a worldwide tour to coincide with the release of MPLS Unplugged, a live album to commemorate their 1993 MTV Unplugged performance. The band will perform in the UK and in Europe before heading to North America starting in July. And Steve Croft says 60 Minutes no longer exists. The longtime correspondent telling New York Magazine that the firings are too substantial, most recently that of his fellow correspondent Scott Pelley. That's entertainment. I'm Daria Albinger.
0: Amazon is unveiling a new AI robot that obeys verbal commands. Monica Nelson explains.
29: The global giant revealed its new mobile robot at an Amazon fulfillment center near London and said the next generation, Proteus, can respond to conversational prompts. The vice president of Amazon Robotics says, you tell it what needs to be done and it figures out the priority, the route, and the timing. The new Proteus will be rolling through Amazon fulfillment centers across Europe starting early next year. The current Proteus models are being used in 25 U.S. warehouses where it operates only in the docking areas.
0: Meta says hackers use the Meta AI support chatbot to infiltrate Instagram accounts. The hackers are getting the chatbot to change the passwords to some major accounts. The company claims the problem has been fixed, but some users say the hack is still happening. And Uber says they're putting 500 vehicles on the road with a plan to collect data. They'll use specialized cars to scoop up real-time driving data to share with partners like Waymo. Tech Report, I'm Mark Mayfield.
2: Clouds will be clearing out as we head through this morning, and it's going to be a mostly dry, mostly sunny, warm, and muggy day. Temperatures will be rising into the low to mid 80s. We are going to have partly cloudy skies to start tonight. A few scattered showers and storms will be possible, mainly after 11 p.m., but there's some uncertainty where storms form. Where they do, a few could be strong. We'll then dry out heading into Saturday, and it will be another toasty one with temperatures in the mid 80s. That's your latest weather first forecast on News Radio 600 WMT.
3: In Cedar Rapids, 69 degrees.
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5: A surge in hiring.
6: I'm Dave Anthony, Fox News. Not just in May. Fox's Janika Sola has the numbers.
7: Job growth was stronger than expected last month. Economists were predicting around 80,000 new jobs created in the month. Instead, there were 172,000. And the unemployment rate remained at 4.3%. Also, April's job growth was revised higher to 170,000.
6: From the White House.
8: The Trump economy is really creating an economic golden age.
6: Hassett also maintains the gas price surge is temporary.
8: A result of the president taking strong action to make sure these lunatics in Iran don't have a nuclear weapon.
6: Now, complicating a deal with Iran, its demand Israel stop attacking Hezbollah in Lebanon, but there were more deadly Israeli bombings today. Senators were up all night until this, just before 5 a.m.
9: On this vote, the yeas are 52, the nays are 47. This bill, as amended, is passed.
6: Approving nearly $70 billion to fund Border Patrol and Immigration and Customs Enforcement through 2029. Democrats voted no, calling ICE out of control, but the process Republicans used did not let them filibuster and block it. The House considers the bill next. Attempts to include some key amendments failed, including $1 billion for White House ballroom security. A legal challenge trying to stop construction returns to court today. President Trump posted on Truth Social late last night the ballroom is desperately needed in the lawsuits damaging the country. Now something else upsetting the president is his name is being removed from the Kennedy Center.
10: Management has set a deadline of June 12th to make the changes. Last month, a U.S. district judge ordered the name change and blocked the administration from closing the venue for 2 years for renovation.
6: His name is being taken off the building and all the related documents. That was Fox's Jill Nato. 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
18: I used to feel so guilty handing over the tablet just to get things done.
19: We all do. But honestly, I switched to Lingo Kids. The guilt is gone and the kids are obsessed.
18: Really? Do they actually like it?
19: 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It's all games, music, lessons, and stories. They think they're just playing, but I know they're safe from weird ads and junk.
20: Mom, look! I'm flying into space!
19: See? They're happy. I'm happy.
21: Lingo Kids!
17: Everything kids love.
22: Yeah, how's it going today? It is 9:08 on a Friday. We thank you so much for tuning in, listening to us, and taking part in our show. As always, what a fast week this was. We really got it to fly by. There were a lot to get to, a lot to talk about. And we will continue to talk about a lot of it. In about a half hour or so, we will talk about the latest and what President Trump feels about Iran and where we're at on that, because there's been a lot of developments going on there. I also encourage you to let us know via the text line what you saw in the rain, because a lot of rain came through Iowa yesterday. I know that Jeff Angelo on WHO was talking a lot about this. If you have some thoughts on what you saw in terms of your rain gauge or your rain barrels last night, go ahead and shoot me a text on the WCI Pools and Spas text line, 81530. 81530 is the phone number. We would love for you to be a part of the show today. Thank you for, as always, participating. I say participating as there are many different ways that people have participated with our show over the last several months and last few years since I started hosting the show. And one of the things that I started here the last month or so is throwing up a video pretty regularly on the WHO Radio Facebook page, which anyone can find. If you have not liked the Facebook page on WHO Radio, you should, or Instagram. And I asked yesterday, because the conversation that we had that generated a lot of talk was about the big Pride event happening in Oskaloosa, and by kind of way of that, we were talking about Pride events just anywhere. Small towns, rural Iowa, even the bigger cities like Des Moines. And I asked on my video yesterday, how do you feel about this? Is this something that, you know, bothers you? Is this something you're okay with? If it is something that bothers you, why does it bother you? And what would you do differently? How would you set that up? And we had many dozen, over 160 comments on this post yesterday. And I wanted to talk about a few of the different answers that I saw, and then responses to those answers. One great thing about social media is when we are able to get it and interactively talk about something together, people, when being respectful, and for the most part, I feel like most people were respectful in this conversation. A lot of people were talking about this, and then there would be responses, and then maybe even replies to those responses. It's a healthy thing for us to do here in the United States of America. Yes, we are a constitutional republic. We also operate with democratic values, and not Democratic Party, but in terms of everyone gets a chance to have their voice heard through voting. If you live and you're a citizen of the United States, you're over 18 years old, you're eligible to vote because you are not a felon, boom, have a chance to have your voice heard, right? So I had a few comments here that I was going to read today just to kind of further that conversation and to explain maybe a bit more of what we were anticipating, what we expect, what we were thinking about as this conversation perpetuated throughout the day yesterday and into today. And for instance, that Oskaloosa Pride event is tomorrow. So a lot of the big Pride events, because it's the first weekend of the month of June, which is Pride Month, you're going to be seeing a lot of events all over the state of Iowa. This person, Logan, put in a comment that said, I believe people need God in their life. The kids don't need to see this stuff. There are places for these events, not in the middle of Oskaloosa, where families want to spend some time together. Now, we talked about this, you know, whether or not this is like straight up imposed on people, or is this the kind of thing that they have done all the proper paperwork, which they have. There is nothing in the city code that prevents an event like this from happening in Oskaloosa specifically, and there isn't. The mayor and city council said as much, right? We prevent them from doing this here. Now, we're certainly going to have some sort of litigation on our hands because they have done everything any other organization would have done to have an event on the town square of Oskaloosa. Well, some of the responses here are interesting. This person says, I have God in my life, and I say, let them be. Keep the kids at home. Don't go. It's easy peasy. People are too quick to judge. It's not up to them to do that. It's God's place, not yours. That's from Joni. A woman named Nancy commented and said, my grandkids love the shows. They didn't even question one thing. They've also been to story time at the library. God made every one of us. He doesn't discriminate. It's very interesting. Another comment here from Cheryl says, I believe religion is 1,000 times more damaging to kids than gay people, and yet it's all over Oskaloosa. Where can families go who want to spend time together without religious BS? Wow. And I suppose if we're talking about freedom, right, there is an inherent freedom of not wanting to be religious, right? You know, the pilgrims, the people who founded New England, they came to the United States for a few different reasons, but one of them was chiefly the ability to practice religion freely. There wasn't any rules yet established here in the New World. If you didn't know, the pilgrims, they didn't have a permanent home. They didn't really know what they wanted to do. In fact, the Mayflower didn't come directly from England to the United States or what would become the United States. It actually was in the Netherlands for a while, what we know as the Netherlands now, and then eventually came over, and they wanted to practice their religious freedoms. We love the spirit of America on this 250th birthday that we're going to be celebrating here in just under a month, I would say that it's important to recognize and observe that as well for the people who don't necessarily want to practice their ability to be a part of religion. There are a lot of people out there that just aren't into that sort of thing. Gene commented in reply to that initial comment saying, some families include gay family members. Why shouldn't they be allowed to spend time together in this way? It's pretty interesting. There are a lot of other comments here that I wanted to get to. Let's get to one here from Matt. Matt says, love is love. I have great friends and family members who are gay, and I couldn't care less. They are great people, fun to hang around with, wonderful parents, smart and good people. They push it on us, and why do they need a Pride Month crowd, is usually most likely to demand that we adopt their religion in our public schools and politics. So I got to thinking about that, right? These certainly are not the same things. And I think across the board, universally, people who may be apolitical or without religion and don't really care that much about Pride or do not belong to Pride, if you gave them like a multiple choice question of what is the most appropriate thing of these choices for children to be involved in, and if you put like Sunday school there along with drag shows, I would still bet, even in 2026, a majority of people would vote Sunday school was the more appropriate thing for kids to do. Now, is that an answer across the board? Not necessarily. What I will say about this is there is an element of force that I think does turn some people off on religion. That if you walk around and you start saying, everyone needs God, we need more God in our lives, you start going to places and crowds that aren't necessarily super into that idea, and you are pushing that on them and saying the way that you can fix your sin in your life is if you go to church and you find God. That's not necessarily the conversation starter that's going to lead people to the church, for example, right? And there is an element, I think, of people, and maybe it's Bible Belt. I had a comment up here on the Facebook page as well that kind of talked about like where Oskaloosa is in Mahaska County and that kind of area, pretty rural, even though Oskaloosa is a college town, and obviously they have a group that is putting together this Pride event. But they have very conservative values, very Bible Belt-ish values. And when you are describing that, right, there are a lot of people within the confines of the town that are going to insist that it's totally okay. And in fact, it should be in the schools. Religion should be in the schools. We should have the Ten Commandments in the schools. We should be having church of some kind of put back into these schools. And obviously that it's a bit hairier than that because of the freedom of religion and whether or not it's appropriate to do that into a public school setting. If you're kind of pushy on that front as well, is there a fundamental difference in the way that, you know, if you're pushy about your religion, is there some hypocrisy to the fact that you're upset that people are pushing their sexual identity or some sort of sexual identification agenda through Pride Month or through these Pride parades, Pride events? Is there a hypocrisy that you're totally against all of that, even though to you that is very disagreeable and totally complete with sin and inappropriate for children? But is there a hypocrisy that you are pushy of having your religion involved in the schools and in city displays? To me, it's very apples and oranges. Those are two completely different things. But there are a lot of people asking that question. And I think it's at least fair to ask. I don't know if I agree with that because of the connotations that we're talking about here. But it is a fascinating thought. 9:18 today. Thank you for listening to the show. I am Emery Sunger. This is Emery on Iowa. And I am very curious about a lot of these comments. Of course, I'm not going to be able to read 170 plus of them on the show today, but I wanted to get to some of the ones that have gotten more reaction. And I thank everybody for taking part in that. In fact, you can find that post on the WHO Radio Facebook page and Instagram page. Talk a little bit more about this. And of course, more coming up about Donald Trump, Iran, and so much to keep an eye on in 4 minutes on Emory on Iowa.
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9: A quiet residential neighborhood erupts in chaos. Carmine Galante, the feared boss of the Bonanno crime family, lies dead, his cigar still clutched between his teeth.
10: Masked men walked into Joe and Mary's luncheonette in Brooklyn today and gunned down Carmine Galante, a man believed to be the most powerful mafia chieftain in the country.
9: The execution sent shockwaves through the criminal underworld and set the stage for one of the most pivotal criminal cases in New York City history. From the minds behind the acclaimed television series comes Law and Order: Criminal Justice System. This isn't a scripted drama. 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
11: My father should have been a dead man.
9: For decades, the mafia had New York City in a stranglehold, with law enforcement seemingly powerless to intervene. But the murder of Carmine Galante marked the beginning of the end. Discover how a group of young prosecutors took on the mafia, and with the help of law enforcement, brought down its most powerful figures. I'm Anasika Nicolazzi, and from Wolf Entertainment and iHeart Podcasts, this is Law & Order: Criminal Justice System.
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12: 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I got Nathan Fisher hanging out as well. Fellas, appreciate it. Let's go ahead.

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3: 491. Hey, LM23 on the Big Show Clock, and we are talking with the Swenka family, our Good Farm Neighbor Award winners, number 209, being hosted today by the Coalition to Support Iowa's Farmers. And we met Steve and Amy here, and now we have a young Swenka son sitting in front of me. What's your name?
4: Hey, my name is George Jacob Swenka. I go by Jake around here.
3: Well, George, you could have been part of the Double G Angus outfit with a G first name.
4: Yeah, sure could have. And I think still maybe it's in the future, though, too. Whenever I get done with the service, I know it's going to come back into the picture. So
3: That's exactly what I was going to ask you. First off, you're in the service. What are you doing?
4: Yes, sir. So currently I'm a lieutenant in the United States Navy. I'm stationed over at Mayport, Jacksonville, Florida. I'm an MH-60 Romeo pilot. So it's the Navy's equivalent of flying the Black Hawk. And so, specialize in weapons and tactics. I'm a weapons and tactics instructor out there as well. My first shore tour, and then before that, I was stationed over at HSM 37 out in Kaneohe Bay, Hawaii, and just kind of specializing on the expeditionary warfare side of the house. So did a lot of deployments on destroyers, mainly a little exposure with some cruisers and the aircraft carrier.
3: Well, first of all, thank you for your service. We appreciate that.
4: Yeah, thanks, sir.
3: Appreciate everything you guys and gals are doing, so I can sit here and talk on the radio and not have to worry about a lot of other things in life. We certainly appreciate what you're doing out there on a daily basis. So how'd you get interested in military?
4: Yeah, so honestly, I kind of thought maybe growing up, I'd probably be around here on the farm my entire life. And then, I had some family members, both grandfathers were both in the Army, and then my great-grandfather, so dad's grandpa here, he was actually enlisted Navy for a while, both during World War II up through the Korean War, and then actually received his commission, his law degree at the University of Iowa, and so ended up being a Navy JAG, retired at the rank of captain, which is a Navy captain would be an 06, so got up there a little ways. And so kind of had maybe some of that footprint, the impression in the background a little bit of maybe trying to go, career Navy a little bit. And then, kind of vicariously through dad over here, kind of helping see what kind of opportunities existed out there. And so as a result, we stumbled across the United States Naval Academy out in Annapolis, Maryland, looked into that, looked kind of like a really good deal. And even our farm here over in the flight path, of Cedar Rapids Airport, some of the local flyers in Greencastle. So every now and then looking up at the sky and see some of those guys flying, I thought that'd be, kind of cool. So kind of catering my interest towards aviation side of the house. And heck, I figured, if I wanted to be a pilot, not to step on too many toes, but I figure if I wanted to be a pilot, I want to be the best pilot. Figure anyone can kind of run on a land on a runway, but might be a little more difficult to land on a boat at sea. So I wanted to milk it for what it was worth. So naval aviation kind of got in my sights there a little bit. And then through my time at the Naval Academy, 4 years there in Annapolis, I picked up a Bachelor of Science in Mechanical Engineering. Had that background from the farm, doing some kind of basic routine maintenance. If I was a good fit for me, was able to commission, pick up an aviation contract, started my flight school journey, and kind of never really looked back and kind of kept going forward on what the next best thing is and how each step along the way could I better myself, stand out amongst my peers, and be the best pilot I could be. And, that's kind of where I'm at right now.
3: When I had the opportunity to work with the military on a couple of different

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6: 12:24 now on The Big Show. It's Nathan Fisher in the Des Moines studio as we have our market update. A little bit of weather coming up here in a moment as well on The Big Show. Bob Quinn on the road for Worgen Good Farm Neighbor Award number 209 in Johnson County around the Tiffin area this afternoon. Let's look at these markets. They've gone down over the last couple of hours of trade from even a little bit of green in the morning to now double digits down for nearby soybeans. July 11 cents lower, 11.18 and a half. August 10 cents weaker, 11.22 and three quarters. November soybeans dropping 8 1/4 cents, 11.33 and a quarter. Those all within about a penny of their lows for the day. July corn down 8 1/4 cents at 4.16 1/4. September corn 7 cents down, 4.25 3/4. And December new crop is down 6 3/4 of a cent, 4.55. And those are all within a quarter cent. They're all a quarter cent from their lows of the day. Wheat July 3 1/4 cents down, 5.78 1/2. That's within a penny of its low. And hard red winter wheat July down 4 cents, 6.16 1/4. A flip in the feeder cattle had seen those up as much as $5 today, and now August feeders down 33 cents, 353.05. September down 35 cents, 349.73. October 35 cents lower, 346.30. Those were limit up yesterday, had been up almost $5, like we said early this morning. Trade got off to a quick green start when markets opened and have gradually come down to even the red now since about 10:15 is when that downward trend started this morning. The live cattle, August just 12 cents higher, 241.65. October still up 60 cents, 234.40. And December live cattle, 93 cents in the green, 233.68. Lean hogs have been in the red all day. July down $2.68, 98.92. August $1.93 lower, 97.35. The Dow is down 403 points, 51,160. It's your markets on The Big Show.
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6: It is a warm day today across the state of Iowa, mid-80s. We'll see upper 80s tomorrow, and we'll start to see 90s in the middle of next week. We'll have our hottest days so far of the year with even mid-90s by the middle of next week. Hot, hot indeed.

0: In the meantime, rainfall in the next 3 or 4 days in a row, continuing what we saw last night after some heavy rain spots in southwest Iowa down into Nebraska, Missouri, Kansas, southwest Iowa again, and really all of the southern tier of counties, call it about everything south of Highway 30, should see a pretty good amount of rainfall this evening. We'll be on the lookout for maybe even a potential for some severe weather. Let me pull up the National Weather Service and see what they've got for a severe weather outlook right now. As they forecast for tonight, looks like that is about the cutoff. Highway 30, maybe Highway 20, as the north end of the second risk category. Slight risk of severe weather potential tonight. And then north of Highway 20, the marginal risk category. Threats of heavy rain, damaging winds, tornado, large hails, all possible. That timing around 6 o'clock this afternoon, evening, and then into the early hours of Saturday for that potential severe weather. Of course, your big show radio stations will have you covered, but southwest Iowa, like we said, had the bullseye of probably the heaviest rain so far in the last 24 hours, up to 3 or maybe even almost 4 inches locally in some spots over the last 24 hours. The next 24 hours, it'll also be southwest Iowa that gets a couple more inches, talking even up to, again, 3 or 4 inches of rainfall. Well, it'll be interesting when we come up back to the Big Show microphones next week to do an analysis from Thursday all the way through the weekend and see what those totals look like. You can always send us yours on the Pioneer Celebrates 100-Year Anniversary text line, 515-999-5491, and we will be reading those, of course, on Monday and throughout the rest of the show if you want to send us your 24-hour totals, but we'll definitely check in on what we saw throughout the entirety of the weekend coming up. Again, after we were fairly dry for much of May, lots of the estate, 72% now in the abnormally dry category on the drought monitor after not much in the last month or so.
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4: Another nearly 300 workers will lose their jobs at a major Iowa manufacturer next month. Whirlpool is announcing they're closing down the second shift at their Amana plant effective July 5th. 288 workers will lose their jobs. This comes after 341 were laid off in March of this year. Whirlpool says the elimination of the second shift is part of their previously announced modernization of the plant. Tickets are now available for Major League Baseball's return to the Field of Dreams that will feature 2 games in August. The Iowa Cubs will face the St. Paul Saints on August 11th, followed by the big league matchup between the Twins and the Phillies August 13th. Ticket opportunities are currently open exclusively to Iowa residents through a lottery system. Registration is open now and closes June 11th, with winners selected later in the month. I'm Terry Leahy.
5: Senate Republicans have passed a $70 billion bill to fund ICE through the rest of President Trump's term. The Senate voted through the night on multiple amendments to the bill in an 18-hour-long vote-orama. The new bill includes about $38 billion for ICE, about $22 billion for the Border Patrol, and $5 billion for the Department of Homeland Security. It does not include security funding for the White House ballroom, nor does it restrict Trump's $1.8 billion anti-weaponization fund for his political allies. Graham Plattner has denied allegations from ex-girlfriends that he was physically abusive and boasted about having a Nazi-like tattoo. The New York Times interviewed several women who recounted various episodes with the embattled Maine Democratic Senate hopeful. One said Plattner twisted her arm and shoved her into a bedroom, while another claimed the combat vet fantasized about killing people he considered a threat and said he would rape home intruders. Plattner has acknowledged his struggles with PTSD, depression, and drinking following multiple combat deployments in Iraq and Afghanistan. I'm Chris Caraggio.
6: We'll have some more sunshine this afternoon, and temperatures will be rising into the low and mid-80s. It will be quite humid as well. An isolated shower or storm can't be ruled out this afternoon, and then a few thunderstorms will be possible later tonight. Some storms could be strong with gusty winds, hail, and heavy rain. We'll then have dry time during the day tomorrow, some more sunshine around, temperatures in the mid-80s, and humid once again, with the chance for rain increasing as we head into Sunday. That's your latest weather first forecast on News Radio 600 WMT.
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13: It's June 5th, and this is your Fox Daily Snapshot. Today is National Hot Air Balloon Day. It's the oldest form of flight technology used for carrying humans following the first manned flight in 1783. The heated air inside the envelope has a lower density than that of the cold air outside, causing it to rise. In 1981, first cases of AIDS are reported. The Centers for Disease Control and Prevention describing five cases of a rare form of pneumonia, a deadly immune deficiency disease, which later became known as AIDS.
14: Singing sensation all over the country, Elvis Presley.
13: In 1956, Elvis Presley first performs Hound Dog live on TV on the Milton Berle Show. Also on this day in 1883, the first Orient Express leaves Paris. The legendary train journey from Paris to Istanbul featured in many works of popular culture, including Bram Stoker's Dracula and Agatha Christie's Murder on the Orient Express. I'm CJ Papa. That's your Fox Daily Snapshot.
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0: 12:35. This is The Big Show. Being sponsored this segment by Steffes Auctioneers, selling land and equipment since 1960 with Steffes Auctioneers. It is a Good Farm Neighbor Award Day once again today on The Big Show. Number 208 yesterday, number 209 today. And that's where we find Mr. Bob Quinn.
18: You bet we do. Thank you, Nathan. We're celebrating with the Swenka family here, and we're not too far from Cedar Rapids. And we have a very special guest we're going to talk to. Tiffany O'Donnell with us. How are you doing?
19: I'm doing great.
18: Of Cedar Rapids.
19: Can you believe it? We've come a long way, baby, haven't we, since WHO mornings.
18: Tiffany was on set with us for the morning show. You were about 12 years old.
19: Thank you.
18: At the time.
19: It would have been 92 or 93. I mean, it was a minute ago.
18: You know, you're here on a farm not too far from Cedar Rapids, and we spend a lot of time talking about some of the projects that Cedar Rapids does. We do a program on Wednesdays, Clean Water Wednesday.
19: Oh, great.
18: And
19: yeah.
18: Cedar Rapids participates more than any other big city in the state of Iowa with the projects you guys have done, whether it's outside the city, in the watershed.
19: Upstream, yeah.
18: Or whether it's replanting some of the trees. Derecho moved through and took out how many trees you think?
19: Oh, gosh, about a million. We lost about a million trees. In a tree that was, you know, a city that was called the Emerald City. You know, the tree of five seasons. I mean, trees are such a part of who we are. It was devastating.
18: So how are you doing with replanting those trees?
19: You know, we've got a plan to build, to plant 600,000, and we're getting there. The relief program is a total of about $35 million that we need to raise. We're getting close. But, you know, you come out to, you know, farms like Steve's, and you see what real, you know, conservation looks like. And a lot of times people talk about trees as being pretty, and we know they are, but boy, they serve such a role out here on farms in terms of windscreens, in terms of, you know, filtering our groundwater. In Cedar Rapids, it keeps our city cooler. I mean, it's pretty practical. And you gotta have the native trees, Bob. We talk about that a lot.
18: You know, the other thing that you guys have done so well is Cedar Rapids used to be prone to flooding.
19: Yeah.
18: And when you work upstream, I know one of the goals that your planters had was to slow the water down.
19: Yeah.
18: And you can manage it then. And that's exactly what a lot of these practices on farm do, is they clean water, number
19: yes.
18: one.
19: Yes.
18: But they also slow it down and can hold it from flooding downtown Cedar Rapids.
19: Yes. No, thank you for saying that. And I'm glad you mentioned farmers in that, because they are our partners in all of that. We have volunteer farmers that are planting alongside advice from our horticulturists and our city teams. Again, the watershed is really important to what we experience, God forbid, in another big rain event.
18: Well, we certainly like to have cities that cooperate with agriculture. Agriculture cooperates with cities as well. You walked in with Secretary of Agriculture Mike Nag.
19: Yeah.
18: And we talked about that we knew each other. We date back to your days in television. And he says, yeah, what do you think she's wants to do next? I said, well, I heard she wants to be Secretary of Agriculture in the state
19: oh,
18: of Iowa.
19: Boy. So. Oh, boy. I'm a big Mike Nag fan. I am a huge. That's funny. He's got a good sense of humor, too.
18: Yeah.
19: We'll say that, as do you, my friend.
18: Hey, thank you for stopping by and saying hello
19: thank
18: to
19: you.
18: Us.
19: Thank you.
18: You
19: good to see you.
18: I'm going to talk to Brian Waddingham with the Coalition to Support Iowa's Farmers right now, our presenting sponsor for the Working Good Farm Neighbor Award. Brian, we have a quite a gathering here. We're doing like a count of chairs when we moved in, when we came in. And you said there must be 200 chairs here. We're going to have a lot of chairs empty. They're standing room only, buddy.
10: Yeah, I think we're probably around 220, 225 today, last count. And I think, I don't know if people are still coming in, but I think that just goes to show how great the Swenka family is and how much they're appreciated in their community for this many friends and family and other community members. A lot of the Farm and Commodity Group staff are here just showing their support. 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
18: Well, when you can get people out to celebrate agriculture, it's a big deal, and we love to be involved with that as well. So it's a big deal. You guys are involved in animal agriculture, as is the Swenka family. Again, that's one of the criteria for a Working Good Farm Neighbor Award, is become involved in animal agriculture. They've been doing purebred Angus genetics, I believe, for about 60 years here. But you work with all species of livestock.
10: Yeah, whether it's cattle, hogs, dairy, poultry, turkeys, even shrimp. So anything that we can do to help promote livestock and poultry here in the state of Iowa, we're 100% behind that.
18: Who should be calling you guys?
10: You know, whether you're a new and beginning farmer or a farmer that is well established and maybe looking to grow, you want to bring a son or daughter back to the farm, want some advice on how to do that, that is something that we can help you with. All of our services are free and confidential, and we're just a phone call away.
18: See representatives from the Iowa Cattlemen Association here. Talk to them on the radio. 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Farm Bureau member, longtime community involvement the Swenka family has with Farm Bureau. See a lot of folks in the community. These folks are deeply involved in their community. So how can we find out more about you guys?
10: You know, if you just want some general information, go to our website, supportfarmers.com. 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
18: I want to talk to Alex Frazier right next to me here. Alex brings a tree to present to our Working Good Farm Neighbor Award winners. Alex, we just had the mayor of Cedar Rapids on.
20: Yeah.
18: Tiffany O'Donnell. And Tiffany and I are good buddies from, we worked together in television back in the early 90s, back when we were both children. She mentioned that the city of Cedar Rapids is looking to, replant something like a million trees
20: yeah.
18: that were damaged. And she says, and don't forget, we want to plant native Iowa trees.
20: Mm-hmm.
18: So I would imagine bur oaks are going to be all over Cedar Rapids.
20: Those are on the list, yeah. Swamp white oak, chinkapin oak, the list goes on. But yeah, oaks are a great tree. And really, if we've learned anything about how to replant, it's that we want diversity. So when you're going to replant, don't put all one thing in. Get one of everything.
18: Well, I think what they're seeing here, too, and you can echo this, but the derecho moved through quite a while back. Mm-hmm. And you would think the effects would be gone by now. But right. A lot of the trees that were damaged are now dying.
20: Yeah. It took a couple of years to figure that out. Yeah. The tree decline takes, yeah, like I said, 2-3 years at least. But then also to replant, you can't just replant a million trees in 1 year. You know, we're talking literally millions of trees. It was a big deal right there in town.
18: That'd keep the Fraser Nursery guys busy, wouldn't it? I got an order for 1 million trees today. So, Alex, how can we find out more about you, what you guys do?
20: Yeah, again, general information. Our website is a good start, FraserNursery.com, or send an email, office@FraserNursery.com.
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22: Farmers for Soil Health, a farmer-led program focused on expanding the adoption of cover crops, has opened its 2026 enrollment. Ben West, executive director of the Farmers for Soil Health Coalition, talked about the coalition's mission.
23: Farmers for Soil Health is a partnership between National Corn Growers Association, United Soybean Board, and National Pork Board. Those three commodity organizations obviously represent three of the biggest ag sectors in the country. They all obviously do a lot of sustainability work, but they started talking 5 or 6 years ago about what could it look like if they partnered on one big sustainability initiative to kind of leverage their collective capabilities and networks. They picked cover crops as a way to start. That was about the time USDA announced the Partnership for Climate Smart Commodity Grant Program, which has been changed now. But they found partners, put together a proposal, and was funded about $100 million grant to try and incentivize cover crop adoption across 20 states and then build a marketplace to help farmers sell their environmental outcomes.
22: The enrollment period is open until August 31st. Ben talks about what enrollment in Farmers for Soil Health would mean for an individual farmer.
23: A big chunk of our program is focused on cover crops, and that's what the enrollment period is for. We wanted to develop a program that was really simple. Obviously, there's a lot of programs out there. We wanted to create one that was really, really simple. So enrollment is 100% online. Verification, most of it is remote if we can verify cover crops remotely. But farmers can sign up. It's a really fast and painless sign-up process. We pay $35 an acre. It doesn't have to be new cover crop. You can enroll acres that you had cover crop the previous year, for example. It's a year-to-year agreement, so there's no long-term contract.
22: He said there are many facets to what they're trying to do.
23: The first is give farmers financial assistance. We all know the state of the U.S. farm economy right now. The second is really just to adopt cover crops. Cover crops have been around for a long time. We have a really robust understanding about their benefits, but we still have pretty low adoption around the country. So we were hoping to create a program that was quick, fast, painless to get involved in and let farmers start using cover crops if they haven't.
22: He said the program changes include offering financial assistance that better mirrors the cost of cover crops, simplifying the contract structure, and maintaining technical support. He says they're also trying to make participation more accessible for U.S. growers.
0: 12:46 now on The Big Show. It is market time. Nathan Fisher with you for your look at markets today. The grains now all in the red after seeing a little bit of green at parts of the day. A July corn 7¾ cents lower, 4.16¾. September 6½ off, 4.26¼. December corn 6¼ cents in the red, 4.45½. Soybeans July 10¾ weaker, 11.18¾. August down 9¼ cents, 11.23¼. And November new crop 7¼ cents down, 11.34¼. Wheat July's 3½ cents down, 5.78¼. for livestock trade. Feeders have now bumped back up into the green. The live cattle's been in the green all morning. Actually, well, now I say that August at last trade was even just a second ago here at 241.52, even for August. October live cattle, though, up 38 cents, 234.18. The feeders for August up 48 cents, 353.85. September, 42 cents stronger, 350.50. Lean hogs down all throughout the day today. July down $3.05, 98.55. August down $2.25, 97.03. And that July contract, 3% in the red. The Dow's down 427 points. So look at markets here on the Big Show.
1: When you're at Ohana Steakhouse, this is how it sounds. 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Or you could call 225-3325 for a reservation today. Ohana
0: Steakhouse. 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And this afternoon in the weather, we're going to see more rainfall, heavy, and potentially some severe weather as well with that in about the southern half of the state. The cutoff line from the second to the first level of risk from the National Weather Service, their severe weather outlook looks like it's about Highway 20. South of there, you're in level 2, north of it, level 1, for some heavy rain, damaging wind, large hail, all possible this afternoon, evening, and into the early hours of Saturday.
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0: We'll come back and talk the latest on New World Screwworm to wrap up the
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28: With the summer travel season underway, many airline passengers will fight for the window seat. And as you gaze out at the clouds from 35,000 feet, realize those airplane windows are shaped that way for safety. Early passenger planes actually had square windows. But in the 1950s, several de Havilland Comet jetliners, the world's first commercial jets, suddenly broke apart in midair. Investigators discovered the problem wasn't the engines, it was metal fatigue around the windows. The sharp corners on square windows created stress points every time the cabin pressurized during flight. Tiny cracks formed in the metal, then slowly spread until the aircraft failed. Round windows distributed pressure more evenly, reducing the risk of catastrophic failure. Today, every modern commercial jet still uses the safer, rounded design. Matt Murphy, Fox News.
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0: 12:54, wrapping up the Big Show for your Friday for the week here, and it's been an eventful end to this week with the detection of New World Screwworm Wednesday confirmed in the state of Texas. LaPrior, that sample brought to Ames, Iowa, in fact, to be confirmed of New World Screwworm, and it's led to a big USDA response. The Ag Secretary Brooke Rollins had a briefing with the media yesterday, gave some updates on that confirmed case down in South Texas. The USDA response and its detection and the response, yes, to that detection in Texas.
32: A Thursday afternoon update on USDA response to a South Texas case of New World Screwworm. Agriculture Secretary Brooke Rollins.
33: To date, there has been no further detections of New World Screwworm in the local area. We are in constant communication. We've had a couple come through as possibilities. None of them we think are positive identifications, certainly none that look like the one we saw yesterday from LaPrior, but we are running that down. And the minute we get any kind of a confirmation, we will be posting that onto our social media channels and issuing a press release.
32: Animal and Plant Health Inspection Service and Texas State Animal Health officials are conducting ground-level efforts such as surveillance and animal movement restrictions, establishment of a quarantine area, and dispersion of sterile screwworm flies as eradication measures. More information about USDA New World Screwworm response efforts can be found at this web address, www.screwworm.gov.
0: And that's USDA's Rod Bain. We'll be back with him here in just a moment, but you heard him mention that the USDA and the Animal and Plant Health Inspection Service are working with local officials there to keep New World screwworm from spreading any further. Russell Baining, president of the Texas Farm Bureau, said that the screwworm's presence in the state is the beginning of a new chapter there.
1: The confirmed detection of the New World screwworm in Texas marks a new chapter for our state. Texas livestock producers and all Texans must now be vigilant in their efforts to manage and combat the invasive pest. Texas Farm Bureau is confident in the federal and state protocols established to again eradicate New World screwworms from Texas, as was accomplished decades ago. It is important for consumers to know that there are no impacts to food safety from the presence of New World screwworms.
0: And going back to Rod Bain with another report here, and featuring some of Brooke Rollins' briefing with the media yesterday and the updates on that confirmed case. One of the response efforts is that they will be looking into the potential options for treatment when New World screwworm is found.
32: Among the response actions conducted by USDA in an area of South Texas with a confirmed case of New World screwworm in a cow-calf, treatment. Agriculture Secretary Brooke Rollins said shortly after the case was confirmed this week,
33: "Our USDA National Veterinary Stockpile stands ready to assist and will provide resources, including treatments, equipment, and logistics support to this response as needed. We've already deployed with a lot of that treatment stockpile."
32: She highlighted efforts by the Food and Drug Administration and Environmental Protection Agency for
33: emergency authorization of many of the treatments that are now going to be available now that we have an identified and confirmed case in America.
32: Meanwhile, a USDA-led strike team is on the ground, coordinating aspects of the response and continuing ongoing actions to combat NWS. I'm Rod Bain reporting for the U.S. Department of Agriculture in Washington, D.C.
0: And, of course, we will continue following all the news throughout the weekend on New World screwworm and have more for you when we're back on The Big Show Monday at 11.
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15: President Trump calls the numbers incredible. I'm Lisa Brady, Fox News. After an employment report for May, much better than economists expected, 172,000 jobs created. The numbers for April and March also revised higher. But there's a lot of selling on Wall Street.
16: Right now, Wall Street just doesn't understand that the Trump economy is really creating an economic golden age.
15: National Economic Council Director Kevin Hassett says investments spurred by the Trump agenda are beginning to show up. President Trump just telling reporters he'd like to see lower interest rates, speaking on his way to Wisconsin for a farming roundtable. Right now, though the Dow is down 384 points, the Nasdaq's down more than 700. Ukraine's president just calling for greater pressure on Russia as Russia's leader declines an invitation to meet.
17: During a discussion at the St. Petersburg International Economic Forum, Russian President Vladimir Putin rejected a proposal by Ukrainian President Volodymyr Zelensky for a face-to-face negotiation, saying he sees, quote, no point in it. The refusal follows an open letter to Putin that Zelensky published on Thursday, offering to resume peace talks while also taunting Putin over things like inflation and Russia's dependence on China, and saying, quote, after 26 years in power, age is beginning to take its toll. Putin is 73. Zelensky is 48.
15: Fox's Tanya J. Power. Zelensky says Putin doesn't want to end the war. The Chicago Bears, who've played in Chicago for more than a century, appear set to make Hammond, Indiana their new home.
4: The Bears' board of directors has voted to advance its stadium project in Hammond, choosing so over Arlington Heights, Illinois. Bears president Kevin Warren says a world-class stadium will transform the region that connects northwest Indiana to the south side of Chicago. The exact site in Hammond still to be determined.
15: Fox's Jared Max. The decision to cross state lines comes after an incentives package to keep the Bears in Illinois failed to pass the state legislature. 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
4: Last month, Revision, the man himself, the man who started the Tea Party back in the day, don't ever forget that, basically by doing what he does here, which is just getting fired up about stuff. Play one.
5: The main jobs report, 172,000. Is there any doubt that this anecdotal evidence about a good labor market has been very correct? That is a really strong number. And last month, well, we had a revision from 115,000 to 179,000, which means the two-month revision has got to be over 90,000. That is a good number. Even manufacturing posted a 7,000 job gain. So how strong is 172,000? That would be the best number since 185,000 in March. These are solid numbers.
4: Clay, looking pretty good. You know, what are you thinking about this?
6: All the people that are out there that are what I would say Pollyannish about where we are right now, I'm not going to apologize for thinking things are good and getting better. I understand that that doesn't mean on an individual basis that every single person is having the greatest financial positions of their lives. But when you look at record high stock prices, Buck, I was looking again. I love looking at data. The numbers on murders are collapsing at a level that I'm not sure anybody has ever seen before. Even in New York City, New York City through the end of May has the lowest recorded murder rate in the history of the city. I've got that data. I'm trying to have some positive stories. I don't want to blow a Friday. I want it to turn out really, really well. With all of this data, when you look at what's going on with what's going on with the stock market, murders collapsing, these are great numbers. Really, way more jobs than people were anticipating. The unemployment rate is 4.2%. We have gotten millions of illegals out of this country. The border is completely secure. What I want to start to see happen, if you said, okay, Clay, what is an ideal thing? The overall rate of employment for young men and men 25 to 54, I think needs to go back up because I think a lot of men got frustrated. Candidly, I think a lot of people are sort of sucking off the government teat and taking advantage of all the free money that is out there. And so they're making the decision not to be in the larger marketplace. The most important, I think, number that we can start to see is the percentage of people that are employed, because some people just get frustrated and say, screw it, I'm not going to even try to keep finding a job. I think when you start to look at all these numbers, the data is really, really, really looking positive. And by the way, this day next week, we are going to have the

0: largest IPO in the history of the world. SpaceX is going public. The thing is oversubscribed. They're letting average investors be able to get shares at the IPO price inside of all of your Schwab accounts and your Fidelity accounts and your Robinhood accounts. If you are a equities holder, if you buy stock, then there is a possibility that you're going to be able to get this. I am really, really optimistic about where we are sitting. Doesn't mean that I don't recognize there are other things that are not perfect, but I think the overall trend lines are really, really pretty fantastic. And I'm excited about where we are headed. Now, a place where things are not necessarily going super smooth and where things continue to be a great tumult and challenge, people in the Middle East, in particular in Israel, where 9 million Jewish residents are under siege almost every single day. That's what the International Fellowship of Christians and Jews, the IFCJ, is all about. 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I've seen it firsthand on the ground all over the country, the work that the IFCJ does. 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That is PrayIFCJ.org. 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
7: In 1982, Atari players across the country settled into their shag carpeting. 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
10: President Trump says he wants to bring down energy costs by investing $700 million in coal plants. Speaking from the Oval Office on Thursday, Trump said the money is going to be used to preserve existing plants and to build new ones.
11: If you look at China, if you look at so many of the successful countries, they're using coal. If you look at some of the real great failures countries, they're using wind.
12: Trump is invoking the Cold War-era Defense Production Act that gives the president authority to support and invest in private production considered vital to national security. The Trump administration has been working to preserve what it calls beautiful clean coal, which currently accounts for about 16% of the nation's energy supply. The pushback against data centers continues. The New York legislature voted on Thursday in favor of a one-year moratorium on data center permits. Advocates say this will give the state some time to lay out rules and to plan to make sure that the energy grid is protected and that utility rates don't skyrocket. If the measure is signed into law by Governor Kathy Hochul, New York would be the first state in the nation to enact a temporary statewide ban on large-scale data centers. The U.S. Department of Agriculture is racing to contain a parasitic fly that can affect livestock, wildlife, pets, and in rare cases, humans. Officials confirmed the New World screwworm fly was found on a calf in Texas, about 50 miles from the Mexican border, and it marks the first confirmed case in Texas since 1966. Secretary of Agriculture Brooke Rollins said response teams are already on the ground, and a 12-mile quarantine zone has been established around the detection site. And Chinese spies are reportedly using LinkedIn to trick Western professionals into revealing sensitive information. That's according to the FBI and its counterparts in the UK, Australia, New Zealand, and Canada. They say the spies pose as non-Chinese companies that are looking for non-public information about sensitive industries. Consumer and Business News, I'm Mark Mayfield.
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16: We'll have some more sunshine this afternoon, and temperatures will be rising into the low and mid-80s. It will be quite humid as well. An isolated shower or storm can't be ruled out this afternoon, and then a few thunderstorms will be possible later tonight. Some storms could be strong with gusty winds, hail, and heavy rain. We'll then have dry time during the day tomorrow, some more sunshine around, temperatures in the mid-80s, and humid once again, with the chance for rain increasing as we head into Sunday. That's your latest weather-first forecast on News Radio 600 WMT.

0: of the
1: Where were you going to go before I hijack this to talk hairbands? Sorry. Where were you going to go?
0: No, no. I was just going to say, I do think, let's come back. Let's talk a little bit about this, because I do think culturally this is going to be seen as very significant, and social media is on fire about this. The Chicago Bears have officially announced, that is the NFL franchise that has played in Soldier Field, I don't know, for 80 years, is my rough guess, that they are leaving not only Soldier Field, not only Chicago, but the state of Illinois, and they are moving to Indiana. I think that's a wow moment for a lot of people associated with Chicago.
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14: The different color noises, white noise, brown noise, pink noise. Brown noise is deeper, has lower frequencies, it's got more bass, minimalizes that higher frequency. And I didn't really know this, but apparently you can liken some of these to sounds in nature. And apparently brown noise is more akin to like a river rapid or a heavy rainfall or thunder.
15: Because there's also white noise and pink noise, you think brown noise is just named after the color brown. Wrong. There was a scientist named Robert Brown from Scotland.
14: White noise is used, aside from just sleeping, a lot of times with like noise-canceling headphones and stuff, masking other sounds.
15: Pink noise is a little different. It's kind of like the compromise between white noise and brown noise.
14: As far as which one is best for sleep, there have been some very middling studies over the years. But at Oxford in 2017, they said that they fell asleep 40% faster listening to white noise, but their overall sleep was about the same.
15: Okay.
14: There was a study in 2017 from Northwestern of 13 older adults, and they said pink noise provided deeper sleep overall and improved ability to recall words.
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17: John Polk was my nemesis. I knew in order to live a rich and fulfilling life, one where I was equal under the law and could be happy and fulfilled, I needed to defeat the message that John Polk was peddling.
18: I'm John Polk. For years, I was the poster boy of the conversion therapy movement. The ex-gay who married an ex-lesbian and traveled the world telling my story of how I changed my sexuality from gay to straight. I wore the label of ex-gay with pride. That was all until, well, we'll get to that part.
17: He's like a car wreck, and then people can't keep their eyes off him. He evokes a reaction. He did with me.
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0: Welcome back into Clay and Buck. We have Dennis in South Carolina wants to nitpick over something here. What do we have, Dennis?
1: Hey, you guys are so wrong off the hair bands. Just wanted to straighten you out about that.
2: Okay, fire away.
0: Oh, well, you got to tell us more than that. You got to explain. Go ahead.
1: Oh, yeah. So, first of all, Journey is not a hair band. They are just a classic rock band. And there. Guns N' Roses brought us out of the hair band era with what they did. So, I'm not sure where you guys grew up, but...
2: So would Bon Jovi be a hair band?
1: Bon Jovi? Yeah, definitely. Yeah.
2: Even though now John Bon Jovi is super super cleaned up.
1: Yeah, he looks definitely a hair band.
2: Yeah, back in the day. Okay.
0: Well, okay, this is interesting. AI overview. Thank you for calling in, Dennis. Thank you for... Oh, he's... By the way, Dennis, you say Motley Crue is the ultimate?
1: Absolutely.
0: No one remembers any Motley Crue songs. All they remember is Tommy Lee and other stuff. Thank you for calling in. Appreciate he okay he is a Journey. I was just being nice to Clay. That was Clay's, you know, Clay is a little music challenged, so the Journey thing, that, yeah, that's fair game, and I wasn't really thinking that one through. Guns N' Roses, though, I just figure Axl Rose, because he had that long hair. So does, of course, Slash, the guitarist, has that long hair, but they're technically considered a hard rock band, not a hair metal band, according to AI.
2: In my defense, I said that my answer was probably not going to be great here, because it's a little bit before my era, and I'm not an expert there. Let me say, rapid rating.

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14: First time we went, he was 97. And we get to, we'd already done Utah Beach. That's where we went first. That was emotional for Howard. And we collected some sand from a particular spot on the beach that he pointed at and asked me to collect sand for him, which we did. And he still has that, hopefully. And then we went from there to Omaha Beach. And we get to Omaha Beach, and it becomes very clear very quickly that a rock star just arrived. And I'm really not exaggerating. And this was June the 6th, right? So this wasn't early June. This was the literal anniversary of D-Day when Howard was 97. So that would have been 2019, I think. Is that right? Does that make sense to you? 2019. I believe that's the correct year. Anyway, so we're there. It's the 75th anniversary, and we're there, and Howard is surrounded by people. They just want to talk to him. They want to thank him, and you have to understand, but the French, and by the way, the Dutch, and the Belgians, and it may not be everyone, but it's certainly the people on the coasts of those countries where there are American cemeteries. There's a Dutch cemetery where there's a wait list for you to adopt a grave. And your family adopts a grave, and it is your responsibility, literally for the rest of your life, to take care of this American grave.
15: That's beautiful.
14: It is. It's absolutely incredible. And that's what they do. And there's a literal wait list to do that. So you have that, and then there's the American cemetery in Normandy, but Howard is surrounded by people. And at first we were a little, you know, we were a little concerned.

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9: On the night before Halloween in 1975, 15-year-old Martha Moxley was murdered in the Tony Bellhaven neighborhood of Greenwich, Connecticut. She was rich and beautiful and loved by all who knew her. For decades, despite intense media scrutiny, police failed to make an arrest. In 2000, 25 years after Martha's murder, her one-time neighbor, Michael Skakel, was arrested. He'd been 15, like her, at the time of the crime. He was also a cousin of the Kennedys.
10: A teenage neighbor and friend of Martha Moxley.
11: Nephew of the late Robert Kennedy.
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9: The Kennedy connection is the reason that most people know about this case, or at least think they know about it. I watched the news. I read the articles. Of course Michael Skakel killed his next-door neighbor Martha Moxley. He beat her to death with a golf club. I knew it. And if you followed the case like I did, I bet you knew it too. My name is Andrew Goldman. I've been a journalist for 30 years. I got involved in this case in 2015. But here's the thing. Once this story got its hooks in me, it wouldn't let me go. From NBC News Studios, Dead Certain, The Martha Moxley Murder is a podcast series that I believe will finally provide a full, true, authoritative account of the Martha Moxley case.
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7: Three staccato cries of Mayday and an eyewitness report of a mid-air explosion is about all that is known this morning of the British Columbia air disaster, which yesterday claimed 52 lives.
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1: There's danger out there. It lurks on highways and quiet neighborhood streets. It's more likely to kill you than a shark, and more terrifying than the biggest snake. Distracted driving claims lives every day. 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So while you might think public speaking or the zombie apocalypse is scary, what's really terrifying and even deadly is distracted driving. Eyes forward. 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
3: We're talking about streaming music. World-changing history that we lived through.
4: Not so long ago, people were spending a lot of money on buying CDs and physical media. We got this new thing. That was Napster. There were 27 billion transfers per month, song transfers.
3: Everything was completely upended, and Apple came along in 2003 and brought massive stability to this huge sea change. At the same time, roughly, an alternative model was developing, and that was just streaming.
4: The first legit on-demand streaming service was Rhapsody in 2001. 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Spotify comes along. They changed the game. Pandora was still trying to be kind of like radio in a way. Spotify was like, no, we're really going to be on-demand. But these royalties, Tidal pays the most at 1.3 cents. Apple's 0.7, YouTube Music 0.7. 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
22: A chance of severe storms overnight with damaging winds, large hail, and tornadoes possible. Sunny Saturday, a 20% chance of showers, high of 87. Another round of storms likely Sunday with a high of 83, then partly sunny Monday with another chance for storms. That's your forecast. I'm Eva Basinger, News Radio 1040 WHO.

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1: Whirlpool is announcing another round of layoffs at its facility in eastern Iowa. The company says it's ending all second shift production at the plant on July 5th. 288 employees will be laid off next month, according to Iowa Warn data. Earlier this year, 341 workers at the Amana facility were let go. Reel in some fun this weekend. Iowa fishing is free. No licenses needed. The Department of Natural Resources says there are several events planned that include equipment and instruction.
2: Tonight, City of Bondurant is hosting one at Lake Patoka. There's one at Elkhart, Ankeny. There's one downtown at Grays Lake tomorrow, one at Copper Creek.

0: Hill.
1: Tyler Stubbs with the Department of Natural Resources. You can find a list of events on the DNR's website. Free fishing lasts through Sunday. I'm Chris Turner.
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2: Are you ready to let your teen on social media? Meta would like it. The company behind Instagram introduced teen accounts last October, meant to help prevent teen users from being exposed to inappropriate, risque, or dangerous content. The accounts are for ages 13 and older. Now they will expand to Facebook and Messenger. By default, those accounts won't have access to content deemed unsuitable in feeds and reels. Further, teens won't be able to engage in chatting with other accounts found to be sharing content that would be inappropriate for teens. Meta has been getting outside help to evaluate the effectiveness of teen accounts. It revealed teen accounts in the default setting were exposed to 68% less mature content when compared to teen accounts on other platforms. And if using the more strict, limited content setting, the teens were exposed to 96% less. With Fox on Tech, I'm Evan Brown, Fox News.
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5: A few thunderstorms will be possible, mainly for areas along and south of Interstate 80 as we head later on into tonight. Temperatures will be falling back into the middle 60s. A mix of sun and clouds is expected throughout our Saturday with a stray shower or thunderstorm possible. We'll see a high temperature near 87 degrees. We'll see better coverage of thunderstorms as we head into Saturday night. Temperatures will be dropping back into the upper 60s. And that was a check. Be Weather First Forecast. I'm meteorologist Kason Frericks on News Radio 600 WMT.